0: he's a heck of a player, both offensively and defensively. He's a big part of what Amboy does.
1: And we have an injured Clipper down on the field. Haven't spotted who it is yet. Valdez?
2: It is not Trevor Stenzel.
1: It is not Trevor Stenzel.
2: My heart skipped a beat a few times there. It's good to see Trevor on the sidelines.
1: Not sure. We still haven't seen a number as the coaching staff attends to the injured player. In-game scoreboard updates provided by Sublett Farmers Elevator. Pawnee leading Oblong that game in the second quarter, 36-0 in eight-man action around the state. Thank you to our producer back in the studios, Jake Hendricks, for keeping an eye on all those scores, letting us know. It was Abel Valdez who was down on the ground. I did spot a zero on the back of that jersey. It's like where's number 20.
2: It's like a right ankle.
1: Yeah.
2: Right ankle, right knee.
1: He's struggling to put weight on it.
2: Yeah,
1: the coaches
2: yeah.
1: are helping him off. That's not good to see. We'll keep an eye on him on the sideline.
2: Yeah, the absolute last thing you want in a game like this is any kind of injury. I mean, you don't want him any time, but
1: no.
2: You know, in a game where, you know, more than likely Amboy could just kind of, you know, name whatever score that they want to win by, the last thing you want is other players getting hurt.
1: Yeah, and Abel Valdez had such a good game last week. And hopefully he'll be okay as he heads to the bench on the sideline. Back to action now. Second down and two after that run by Heath. From the River Ridge 33-yard line, Welch takes turn. Gibbs, this is Lopez running to the left. Cuts back into the middle of the field. Fights his way down to the 20-yard line for a gain of 14 and a first down.
2: Yeah, it was just kind of a nice, patient run there by Jose Lopez. Waited for the blocking to develop, and he got, you know, as many yards as he could out of it. Very nice run.
1: Welch under center. McCoy a wing on the left side of the formation. They'll give it to Lopez, running behind McCoy. And no, this is Heath. Excuse me. Caden Heath is going to fight his way into the end zone for the touchdown. So a 20-yard touchdown run by Caden Heath. And Amboy gets on the board first. So if I had a tape measure to be able to see the exact height of the players, I would be able to spot it with Heath. He's got 2 inches on Lopez, but they're about the same weight.
2: Yeah, they're both very solid, 175, 180 pounds.
1: Clippers will go for two, handoff to the left side, and that is Lopez going in for the two-point conversion. I am sure of it. And all touchdowns this season brought to you by the Sauk Valley Community College Amboy Clippers Impact Challenge. Amboy goes up 8-0. Clippers will kick it away when we come back. 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
1: 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Josh Dillon, Brian Weidman here from the Harbor. Amboy scores on a four-play drive that went 57 yards on a 20-yard touchdown run by Caden Heath to the left side. Jose Lopez with the two-point conversion. Now the Clippers will kick it away. Abel Valdez still on the sideline, so the kicker is Tristan Hidecotter-Mendez, who sends it deep. He'll be picked up at the 10-yard line, and returning it, running to his right, is Jackson Goldsmith, and he's going to be tackled at about the 20-yard line. That's where River Ridge will set up shop, first and 10, with 8:14 left to play in our opening quarter.
2: Yeah, nice special teams play there by the Clippers, giving up minimal yardage on that return. Nice start there by the special teams.
1: Caden Bauer is the starting quarterback for River Ridge. They're going to spread them out. Four receivers out there for the Wildcats. From the gun, they're going to motion them in the backfield. Play fake, back to throw. Bauer left-handed, or excuse me, throws it from his right hand out of bounds. Got out of the pocket, so no grounding as he got back to the line of scrimmage. Second down and 10 coming.
2: Yeah, Clippers did a nice job, put some heat on him. And QB did a nice job just getting that pass away and avoiding the sack.
1: Yeah, Bauer, a 6'1", 200-pound senior. River Ridge likes to go to the air, but he is a very mobile quarterback, something that Coach Payne was very excited to see how his team was able to contain. Luke Holcomb, the receiver to the right side. He's in the slot with three receivers out there for Bauer. Out of the deep crouch in the gun. He's going to hand it off. This is the running back, Goldsmith, just had that kick return, and he's going to find his way through the middle of the field, and he's going to break loose across midfield to the 40. It's a foot race. Colt McCoy trying to chase it down to the 20, to the 10, Goldsmith to the 5, to the end zone. He is in for the touchdown. I don't know why the back judge had to wait until he got there, because he's trying to catch two players. But that is an 80-yard touchdown run for Jackson Goldsmith.
2: I am shocked. That was a heck of a run. And, oh, my gosh, at the line of scrimmage, there was about six Clippers who had a chance to tackle. I can't believe he got out of that scrum. But he got out of it. Got to give him credit.
1: Yeah, it looks like every Clippers defender thought somebody else brought him down, and Goldsmith just took off for the races. Wildcats will line up to go for two. Goldsmith on the left tip of the quarterback, Bauer. Shotgun snap. Bauer fakes to him, tries to run up the middle, and this time around, Amboy says no as Ian Hassler and Wyatt File converge on the tackle. So 8-6, your score after a two-play drive makes it a two-play game. My goodness.
2: You know, maybe I've been running my mouth too much talking about how much River Ridge is going to get buried here. That's why they still play the game. That was a heck of a play by Jackson Goldsmith. Got to give him credit. He just got lost in the shuffle there, so to speak. There were a lot of Clippers who could have made a play there, and not one of them did.
1: Just a minute 6 comes off the clock. We'll keep it right here. And Amboy heads into their special teams huddle, and I'm sure Coach Payne and the coaches are going to be like, guys, you still have to show up and play here. I know it's homecoming night, but if we let that happen too much, it's going to be a
2: hopefully that'll serve as a nice little wake-up call, not only for this game, but, give the coaches something to talk about and when they look at the film tomorrow morning. You can't be losing focus out there, and that's kind of what happened right there.
1: Everybody just stopped, and all of a sudden I just saw him run.
2: The action just kind of, it almost did. It almost came to a standstill there, and the tackle hadn't been made yet.
1: Another little onside kick attempt here by River Ridge, covered up by the Clippers. It's Grady McLaughlin falling on it, so Amboy will set up shop first and 10 from their own 47 with just an 8-6 lead. Amboy scored on a four-play drive last time around. They went 57 yards. It was finished off by a 20-yard touchdown run by Caden Heath. I thought that was a flag. That was a football getting flung off the field. I was like, what happened? Nope. They'll use that wing on the right side. Play action. Back to pass. Welch fires. Has Colt McCoy wide open. Colt McCoy makes the catch at the 30. To the 20. To the 10 of River Ridge. To the end zone, touchdown Amboy, Tanner Welch to Colt McCoy. A 53-yard touchdown pass.
2: Yeah, that was some very, very nice execution there by the Clippers. There was two receivers out in the pattern. Evan Flanagan was also open on the play. Both of them did a nice job of getting behind the River Ridge defense, and Welch, he could have picked either guy to throw that touchdown pass to, and that ball was right on the money.
1: Here's Lopez taking the handoff, and he is spun to the ground in the backfield as the 2-point conversion fails.
2: Quickly, just to finish this thought up, the Clippers passing game has not been overly crisp this year so far. It hasn't really had to be in too many games, but that was a very good sign there. That was spot-on execution.
1: All touchdowns this season brought to you by the Sauk Valley Community College Amboy Clippers Impact Challenge. 14-6 your score, 7-12 on the clock left. We'll keep it right here again. We have seen three touchdowns in the span of a minute and 22 seconds.
2: Yeah. Well,
1: me providing my score updates for the TSSR guys, or they're going to be like, what in the world is going on at the Harbor? And you know what? That's fine.
2: Yeah, that was more like it there. That's the Clippers that we've seen for most of the season.
1: First, playoff projections have come out in terms of the eight-man landscape. Got a long way to go, but right now, Amboy and West Carroll would be on the same side of the bracket, and that hopefully will change before this season ends. Head counter Mendez on the approach. He kicks it away as, again, Valdez, the usual kicker, is on the sideline. Picking it up again is Jackson Goldsmith. Goldsmith, who rushed for a touchdown earlier, had to get taken down at the 25-yard line.
2: Well, I saw the athletic trainer wrapping Valdez's right ankle down there on the bench. But he's trying to walk, and he just can't hardly move, that poor kid. He cannot put any pressure on that right foot, so I'd be very surprised to see him again tonight. And hopefully, nothing's going to keep him sidelined for any, serious length of time.
1: Well, River Ridge scored on a two-play drive and an 80-yard touchdown run by Jackson Goldsmith on their last timeout. Caden Bauer, the quarterback, in the gun. Goldsmith on his left hip. First and 10 from the 25. Play fake. He's going to throw backpedaling, and that's caught by Luke Holcomb. And Caden Heath puts him into the ground at the 30-yard line. That'll be a pickup of 5, and second and 5 coming.
2: That was a nice little play there for River Ridge. Again, good execution. Quarterback got rid of the ball nice and fast, before the defense was able to track him down. Very nice execution there by the Wildcats.
1: Tough to throw while you're falling backwards, unless you're Caleb Williams. He's pretty good at it. He has the Jordan fadeaway throw. I don't know if Caden Bauer's got that.
2: He's got every throw. No doubt about that.
1: Two receivers to the right side of the formation on second and 5. Bauer in the gun. High snap. He pulls it down, hands it off. This is Goldsmith, and this time around, he is going nowhere. Wyatt Pyle got his hands on him immediately and sends him into the grass for a loss of 2.
2: Yeah, that play did not fool the Clippers at all. Wyatt Pyle, as we talked about before, he'd be starting on a lot of different football teams, and Trevor Stenzel, still on the mend. Pyle's going to be playing a lot of football here for the Clippers.
1: 5:40 left to play in the opening quarter. Bauer in the shotgun for the Wildcats on 3rd down and 8. High snap again, pulls it down, winding it up, throws on the run, and that's going to be incomplete. Jose Lopez picked it up off a bounce. That doesn't count anymore. It used to in football. Back in the olden days, however, we've evolved since then. Incomplete pass brings up 4th down and 8.
2: Well, Bauer did a good job just getting rid of that ball. Evan Flanagan was bearing down on him and did a good job of, dumping it off and not taking the sack.
1: Bauer heading back out there now with 5:24 left on our first quarter clock. Amboy with the lead, 14-6. I believe the punter is Brogan Gruby, sophomore. Bauer coming in as a protector on the left side of the formation. Back deep to return is Colt McCoy. High snap, pulls it down, kicks it high, spiraling. It's going to bounce and go past McCoy to the Amboy 30. He's going to pick it up at the 27-yard line, takes off running to his right. Gets across the 35 and over the 40 to the 42. That'll be a return of 15 yards for McCoy. He struggled to figure out if he wanted to pick it up, because that has been trouble couple times, but there was nobody around him, so that was the right call to do it.
2: Yeah.
1: He just had to do it a little quicker, maybe.
2: Yeah, he probably should have got it on the first or second hop, but that's okay. I still got some positive yardage on that return.
1: Back to the eye, a toss play for Lopez to the left side. Lopez makes a man miss, gets across the 45 in midfield, stays on his feet, and inbounds, and cuts at the 40 of the Wildcats. Ball comes out at the end, and trying to fall on it was Logan Ketchum, the center. I don't know if Lopez got it back. It looks like Amboy did recover, and Lopez did get it back.
2: Yeah, I thought he was down anyway.
1: That'll be a run of 20.
2: I got 22 yards on that one.
1: That'll work.
2: Jose's got three carries so far, 15, 14, and 22. That's pretty dang good average.
1: So first and 10 now from the Amboy 36-yard line. This is Welch taking off with it. The ball was on the ground there for a little bit. He picked it back up. Now he's running right across the 20 to the 10 and gets tripped up, stays on his feet, falling forward. Into the end zone for the touchdown. Touchdown, Amboy, 36 yards for Tanner Welch on a busted play. Ball ends up on the ground. He scooped it up, and off he went.
2: Yeah, he did a nice job just to escape the initial tacklers who were there for River Ridge. And that was just an excellent run by Tanner Welch. He two big plays from him tonight. A pass right on the money for a touchdown, and then a great run there for a score.
1: Amboy steps up for the two-point conversion. Welch in the gun. McCoy in the backfield with him. They're going to hand it to Colt McCoy, and McCoy gets behind the convoy of Clippers and heads up into the end zone for the two-point conversion. 22-6, your score, 4:19 left in the first quarter. All touchdowns this season presented by the Chalk Valley Community College Amboy Clippers Impact Foundation. We'll step aside, take a break. Amboy will kick it away when we come back. 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
1: 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Amboy with the lead on homecoming night, 22-6, 4:19 left in our opening quarter after a 36-yard touchdown run by Tanner Welch. Tristan Hidecotter-Mendez ready to kick it away for the Clippers. Back deep to return is... That's Caden Bauer back there deep this time around, not Jackson Goldsmith. On the approach, the right-footed kicker boots it away. It's low. Bounces into the arms of the quarterback Bauer. He's going to take off, gets across the 20, looking for more, and brought down by Grady McLaughlin at the 25-yard line, and that's where River Ridge will set up. First and 10, Wildcats trail 22-6, 4:08 remaining on our opening quarter clock.
2: Well, the last defensive series for the Clippers was definitely a big improvement over the first one. They gave the Wildcats absolutely nothing. Matter of fact, made them go backwards a little bit. So, it's more of what we've become accustomed to seeing this season. We'll see if they can do it again and get the ball back to the offense.
1: Bauer in the gun. Four receivers out there on first and 10 from the 21-yard line. Shotgun snap. He's going to run right up the middle, make Colt McCoy miss, and get through another tackler, and Lopez forces him out of bounds after he gets the first down yardage.
2: That was a very nice execution there by Bauer. Excellent ball fake. Clippers defensive line bit on that pretty good, and he was able to sneak out a first down on that. Nice 10-yard gain there by the quarterback.
1: I had him starting at the 21, going to the 35. I had a 14 on that.
2: I had him at the 25. But we it's close enough.
1: Yep, exactly. After that 14-yard pickup, first and 10. Bauer looking to the sideline. Still has all those receivers out there. Hasn't really had time to stand back there and survey the defense at all. So motion a man across.

0: quarter, basically took the other team's best receiver out of the game. And Aiden's done a nice job of trying to fill those shoes. They're going to hand it to the motion man on the jet sweep, and he runs right into the arms of Evan Flanagan. That was Goldsmith on the carry. It's going to be a loss of 5 on the play. Third down and 15 now coming for the Wildcats after that big tackle by Evan Flanagan. Yeah, running at the Clippers left side of the line where Flanagan and Ian Hassler are, that's generally not such a good idea because those are two outstanding ball players who just don't give up a lot on that defensive side. Third and 15 for the Wildcats. They'll motion a man across again. Play fake to him. Bauer looking for somewhere to go, and he's going to go straight to the ground. Hassler breaks it down for the sack at the 25.
1: Yeah, really nice play there by Ian Hassler. He is just a fantastic player. I had a chance to talk to him a little bit last week after the Polo game out in the parking lot. And he is a big human being, you might say. He is
0: 6'5", 265, believe it.
1: He is something else.
0: Brogan Grubey in to punt it away again. McCoy standing back at the Amboy 40 awaiting the kick. It's a good snap, and the kick is high. End over end, McCoy's going to mishandle it. He's going to go back and pick it up at the 35 and going down to make the tackle. Nice play there by Wyatt Ritchie, bringing down McCoy right after he picked up the ball at about the 34-yard line. He kicked that from what, the 20 to the 32? That'd be a 52-yard punt?
1: Yeah, the 26. Yeah, it's just shy of 50 yards. That was a heck of a punt. He got all of it.
0: So the Clippers will set up at their own 33-ish, first and 10. Amboy scored on a run by Tanner Welch on their previous drive. First and 10, they're going to hand it to McCoy. McCoy is going to be off to the races across midfield to the 30 of the Wildcats to the 25-20. Nobody's going to catch him. Colt McCoy is going to take it all the way for an Amboy score. A 67-yard touchdown run for Colt McCoy as he adds to his collection. I believe that's touchdown number 10 on the ground for him this season.
1: Yeah, Colt, just some great blocking up front, first of all. And when Colt McCoy gets a little bit of room, I mean, he's going to outrun 99% of the players out there. He has really got some wheels, and he showed it on that play right there.
0: The only person he didn't outrun today is Jackson Goldsmith on the red. He caught up to it.
1: And he caught him. And Goldsmith had probably at least a 15-yard head start on him.
0: They're going to hand it off to Lopez. Lopez shoves Hassler in the back and gets his way into the end zone for the two-point conversion. The biggest barrier for Jose Lopez on that run was Ian Hassler. As you mentioned, he is a mountain of a man as a sophomore here for the Clippers. 30-6, your score, a minute 2 left to play here in the opening quarter. We'll be back with more Amboy Clippers football right after this on WRCB Dixon River Country 101.7.
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0: Welcome back to Amboy Clippers football and WRCB Dixon River Country 101.7. Colt McCoy with a 67-yard touchdown run. All touchdowns brought to you this season by the Sauk Valley Community College Amboy Clippers Impact Challenge. Tristan Hidecotter-Mendez in to kick it away for Amboy after that touchdown run. A minute 2 left to play in our opening quarter. Josh Dillon, Brian Weidman here from the Harbor. It's homecoming night for Amboy. Hidecotter-Mendez on the approach. He kicked it into the ground. It's going to bounce and roll and be taken by the up man, a very tall individual,

0: didn't catch the number on him quite yet. Waiting to see it. It is Marshall Williams, 6 foot one, 145 pounds. Eventually he was tall. I didn't think he was big. And he's able to run it out to about the 28-yard line, and that's where River Ridge will set up shop, first and 10, trailing 30 to 6, 55 seconds left to play.
1: Yeah, that's a heck of a play there by number 77 for the Clippers, Grady McLaughlin. Very nice solo tackle on that special teams play. So kudos to him.
0: River Ridge had to kick it away on their previous drive. And I will get to here in just a moment. Three receivers out there for the quarterback, Caden Bauer. Out of the gun, takes the snap. Little option play here. He's going to hand it to the second man, the motion man across, and Luke Holcomb. Holcomb is going to run for a loss of two.
1: Yeah, it's a very nice pursuit there by the Clippers. And Holcomb just had nowhere to go on that play.
0: He's been keeping an eye on Abel Valdez sitting on the end of the Amboy bench after he left with a leg injury earlier. Saw the center, Logan Ketchum, a senior captain on this team, going over there and patting his buddy on the back and checking up on him. Always good to see that type of leadership coming from the Amboy sideline. Second and 12, Bauer back to pass, fires, that is incomplete. Spinelli gets there and breaks it up. Intended receiver was Vincent Finch.
1: Yeah, it was perfect timing there by Spinelli. Looked like Finch had some room, or Pinch. Vincent Finch, it says.
0: Yes.
1: Looked like he has some room there to make that completion, but Spinelli, he broke on the ball perfectly and got there just as the ball arrived. That was a heck of a play there by Spinelli.
0: Third down and 12 coming for the Wildcats. Should be the final play of this quarter. Well, incomplete pass might give us one more.
1: It might be, Finch might be shaken up a little bit on the play. I think they're taking a short injury timeout.
0: Yeah, they're looking at him on the sideline over there. He's not off the field.
1: Well, let's hope he can continue because they don't have too many extra bodies over there to begin with.
0: Yeah, I don't know how many they have over there. They're breaking the huddle and heading out to the line of scrimmage, and Finch is still talking to one of the coaches on the side. They're going to take him off and send Marshall Williams out there, the sophomore. Mentioned Williams on the kick return. He's a tall receiver, 6'1", 145. He'll be split out to the right side. Colt McCoy is going to draw him in coverage. Bauer in the gun on third down and 12. Shotgun snap. Tried to hand it off. The ball's loose on the ground and falling on it. And that's going to be Amboy recovering it as Wyatt Files. Recovers the football at the 16-yard line.
1: Yeah, the Clippers, basically the whole defensive line was in the backfield there, causing all kinds of havoc and forcing that loose ball, and File did a good job of pouncing on that ball.
0: So Amboy will head out there at the 14-yard line. After the fumble recovery by Wyatt File, that's 2 weeks in a row that File has recovered a fumble.
1: Yeah, he has definitely got a nose for the ball. That's a very nice job by him.
0: So Amboy in the eye, first down and 10. Lopez is the tailback. Keith, the fullback, takes the carry, lowers his shoulder, stays on his feet, and he's going to go just shy of the end zone, I believe. It'll be a 13-yard run for Heath, running left.
1: Yeah, that was a very impressive run there by Caden Heath. Looked like he was down at about the 10, but did a nice job of keeping the legs going and put his arm down to kind of brace himself and prevent himself from being down on the ground, and almost scored on the play.
0: That is the end of our first quarter. The teams will have to go all the way across the field to change sides, as Heath just couldn't quite get that final yard to start the second quarter with a kickoff. Amboy leading 30-6. Again, 10-minute quarters tonight as River Ridge, with a very, very short roster and an injury during this game, has made it even slimmer. Yeah, let's hope the Wildcats can get through the four 10-minute quarters. As you mentioned earlier, if they don't have enough players to play, then this one's going to get called early.
1: Yeah, I hate to see any club be in this situation. It's, you know, believe it or not, Milledgeville had to forfeit a game. I think it was about maybe 14, 15 years ago. They were supposed to play East Dubuque. They had low numbers and a bunch of injuries, and they just decided rather than send a bunch of freshmen to, you know, go over and get their brains beat in by East Dubuque, they decided to forfeit. They didn't want to, but they just decided it was the right thing to do because they didn't want, you know, young players to be, you know, basically put in harm's way.
0: Yeah.
1: And, you know, River Ridge is kind of in the same boat tonight, but they're at least giving it a shot.
0: First and goal from the one. They're going to hand it to Heath, and he's in for the touchdown. Caden Heath with his second touchdown run tonight as the fullback makes it 36-6, pending the two-point conversion. All touchdowns this season brought to you by the Amboy Clippers, the Fox Valley Community College, Amboy Clippers Impact Foundation. You would think, or Impact Challenge, you would think, the number of times I've said that I would have that memorized by now. I still screw it up every once in a while.
1: Yeah, that's a really neat program that that Amboy is doing in conjunction with Fox. A very nice option for, you know, a lot of kids, you know, to get a quality education and for not a whole lot of money. I went to Sauk for 2 years back in the day, and heck, look how I turned out.
0: I was there for one before I had to transfer out because we moved. Amboy extends the lead 38-6. 9:55 left to play in the second quarter. We'll be back with more Amboy Clippers football right after this on WRCB Dixon River Country 101.7.
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0: 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Dixon leading Oregon 14-0. South Beloit over Alden Hebron 13-0. And Pawnee has extended their lead over Oblong 44-0. Stillman Valley up over Rock Falls 16-0. And Byron leading Winnebago 14-0. Tristan Heidkotter Mendez ready to kick it away. And he boosted high and deep, back deep to return. For the Wildcats is, I believe that's Bauer running to the right side. He gets across the 20 to the 25-yard line, and that's where River Ridge will set up shop. First and 10, trailing 38-6.
1: Now the Clippers have still got their first-team defense out there. Shouldn't be too long before we start seeing some subs out there, but going to give the first-team defense at least one more series. I do see they're warming up a new quarterback, though. Young Payne.
0: Mason Payne.
1: Mason Payne looks like he's going to get the snaps tonight.
0: Soon. Working with late Grady McLaughlin on the sideline. Caden Bauer in the gun. Two receivers out there for him, and then one wing in the formation. He's going to take the snap and run to the left. And coming up to make the stop is Henry Klein in the backfield for a loss of 5.
1: Yeah, Klein made his return to the lineup last week. I believe he had a finger injury, if I'm not mistaken, that kept him out for quite a while. But played very well against Polo last week, and he is a very important part of this defense. He started most of the year last year, and looks like he's put on a lot of weight. Looks like he's about, you know, 20, 25 pounds heavier than he was last year.
0: He's still just as fast.
1: Yeah, he's got some good wheels at defensive end, but he's a lot more stout this year.
0: Two backs in the backfield with Bauer this time, one on each side of it. Second down and 15. Shotgun snap. Bauer looked like he wanted to give it to the back on his right. And he took off and went blocking, so Goldsmith took it from him from the left, and that didn't go any better. That's a loss of two. Third down and 17 coming as
1: the Wildcats
0: going in the wrong direction.
1: Clippers are forcing them to go in the wrong direction. Yeah, since Goldsmith, since his first carry that he took 80 yards to the house, he's had three carries and all of them had been for negative yardage. So the Clippers are doing a much better job of bottling him up.
0: 8 minutes and counting left here in our first half. Good to see Vincent Pinch back out there as a receiver for the Wildcats as he left earlier with an injury. He's going to trot out to the left side of the formation. And Spinelli's going to work on him. Third and 17, back to throw, looking Pinch's way. He's going to loft it deep downfield. It is incomplete. Pinch looked like he turned into a defensive back. That ball hit him on the hand. As he just was, I think he was so convinced Spinelli was going to catch it. Spinelli ended up overrunning it, and then he just kind of stuck both hands up, and that was all she wrote.
1: Yeah, Spinelli had perfect position on that play until, you know, the ball started descending, and then it looked like he almost lost track of the ball. Pinch had every opportunity to catch that ball, just, went off his hands, luckily for the Clippers.
0: Thomas Payne deep to return, standing at midfield for this punt from Brogan Gruby. It's a good snap. It's a high kick. It's a short kick, and Payne is going to let it bounce and roll. Going to go all the way to midfield. It's a touchdown there by Wyatt Lehman. So first and 10 Amboy from midfield as the Clippers lead 38-6, 7:20 left to play in the first half. Tanner Welch heading back out there to play quarterback for this series.
1: Yeah, the starters, going to let them have one more opportunity, at least one more opportunity. I thought maybe we'd see some subs in there. But always happy to see the first teamers out there as well.
0: Lopez is the tailback here on first and 10. Hand off to him. Jose fights his way through the middle of the field and picks up a block from Flanagan. That's going to spring him loose. Jose Lopez to the 10, to the 5, to the end zone. Touchdown, Amboy.
1: Well, Lopez had his usual really good run, but oh my gosh, Evan Flanagan just planted a player.
0: You saw that one too? It was the Battle of 88.
1: Poor Luke Holcomb. He just got planted into the ground. That was a really nice block by Evan Flanagan. That's just not a fair fight there.
0: Yeah, Holcomb listed at 5'10", 155. Amboy going for two. It's going to be a handoff up the middle and a two-point conversion for Caden Heat. So all touchdowns this season brought to you by the Stock Valley Community College Amboy Clippers Impact Challenge. 7:06 left to play in the first half. Amboy leading 46-6. Clippers will kick it away when we come back. 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
0: Welcome back to Amboy Clippers Football right here on WRCB Dixon, River Country 101.7. Amboy with the lead 46-6 after that 50-yard touchdown run by Jose Lopez. Tristan Hightower-Mendez ready to kick it away. Back deep to return for River Ridge is the senior Caden Bauer. On the approach, the right-footed Clipper kicker boots it away. It's a low kick and a bounce and roll. Scooped up at the 15-yard line by Bauer. Gets across the 20, 25, and fights his way out of bounds. He's escorted there by a pair of Clippers, including Grady McLaughlin and Owen Dollop. So first and 10 Amboy, first and 10 River Ridge from the 28-yard line.
1: So the question that I asked Josh, between quarters or during that break in play, was if River Ridge elects to play with the running clock, they could do so even though the spread, we're still in the first half.
0: We're still in the first half, yes.
1: It's 40-point spread, and they are electing to keep the clock going, which is probably a good move on their part. We just need to get this one over.
0: And other good news for the Clippers, Abel Valdez is on his feet on the sideline. That is good to see. He left with an injury earlier. He's been struggling to put weight on it. He seems to be doing well now. First play for the Wildcats is a run by Jackson Goldsmith up the middle, and he's going to gain nothing on the play. Henry Klein on the stop for Amboy.
1: Yeah, it's really good to see Henry Klein out there. Like I said, he was a quality player last year, started most of the year at one of the defensive end spots, and he bulked up a lot, and he's a very nice compliment to Flanagan at the other defensive end spot.
0: Bauer out of the gun, Goldsmith on his left hip. They're going to hand it to him, and Jackson Goldsmith fights his way to the left side. Hassler makes contact with it first, sends him backwards for a loss of two. Third down and 12 coming. You were wondering, Goldsmith, a 5'11", 165-pound senior back. And as we mentioned earlier, Ian Hassler is 6'5", 265 pounds. So that collision does not go well for the Wildcats.
1: Yeah, and like I said, I talked to Ian Hassler a little bit after the polo game last week. I was walking to my car, and I know his dad, Mark, a little bit. So we were just chit-chatting out in the parking lot there, and I had a chance to talk to Ian a little bit. He is put together. There is not an ounce of fat on that kid.
0: Third down and 12. It'll be a shotgun snap for Bauer, trying to get away from Klein. Has the ball in his left hand and picked up a block out there, and he's going to fight his way close to first down yardage at about the 38-yard line. They're going to give it to him. That's a 12-yard pickup and a first down on a run by Caden Bauer.
1: Yeah, very nice run there by Bauer. Got around the singing Klein's praises, but he got around the edge there on Klein and had all kinds of room. So that was a very nice run there by Bauer.
0: And a block on Spinelli on the outside by Vincent Pinch.
1: Yep.
0: First and 10 for the Wildcats from their own 39-yard line. They're going to hand it to Goldsmith running right side. Finds a little room and gets his way to the 45-yard line. And the ball comes out. It's picked up by Lopez. And Jose Lopez is going to take it all the way back for a Clippers touchdown. I don't know what trickery Jose Lopez Lopez came away with the football. I don't know what trickery Amboy pulled off to get the ball away from Goldsmith. It looks like he had it secured. And Lopez recovers and returns it.
1: Well, Goldsmith,
0: 48 yards for the
1: Goldsmith
0: touchdown.
1: Was fighting for extra yardage, and Jose just took the ball away from him. I believe that's what happened. I don't think there's any kind of fumble. It's just that was a really nice stuff by Lopez. And I don't know how else to describe it because, it wasn't a fumble. I mean, Lopez just ripped the ball away from him.
0: I just all of a sudden saw Jose run in the opposite direction. I was like, wait, what? Mason Payne in there, quarterback for the two-point conversion. And Thomas Payne is the tailback. They're going to give it to Thomas. He spins into the end zone for the two-point conversion, evades the hit from Bauer. 54-6, your score. Amboy extends the lead as the clock continues to wind down here for the first half. All touchdowns this season brought to you by the Sauk Valley Community College Amboy Clippers Impact Challenge. And the Clippers will kick it away when we come back. 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
0: A defensive touchdown for Jose Lopez, and Amboy extends their lead 54-6 here from the Harbor. Welcome back to Amboy Clippers football. The Clippers looking to improve to 5-0 on the season over the River Ridge Wildcats. In-game scoreboard updates presented by Sublette Farmers Elevator. West Carroll leading Milledgeville 28-14 that game in the second quarter. Macon Meridian, an exciting team in the South, up over Unity Christian 36-6. Tristan Heidkotter-Mendez boots it away, and Bauer, Caden Bauer, picks it up for the Wildcats. Gets across the 25, looking for the 30, and he's going to be shoved out of bounds by Owen Dallum. And River Ridge will go back to work, trailing 54-6, coming up on 2 minutes left here in the first half. We mentioned Bauer a few times. I've mentioned he's a 6'1", 200-pound quarterback. He's a big...
1: Yeah, River Ridge, they've always had, you know, some pretty dang good athletes up there. They're more known for basketball than they are football. They've had some really good basketball teams up there under, I believe it's Sean Albrecht is his name. He's a really good basketball coach. River Ridge is a beautiful school for those of
0: I've never been to
1: people who have... Oh, we covered a football game there a couple of years
0: ago. I've never been to the school.
1: Oh, okay.
0: it's been a bit.
1: They host basketball sectionals quite often there because the facilities are just so nice. And, yeah, it's a really nice school up there. They have wonderful facilities out there.
0: Goldsmith runs to the right for 2 yards on 1st and 10 as the Wildcats probably looking just run the clock out here to end this first half. Had both hands on the football, making sure he held on to that one after it goes into the books as a fumble. It was just, I think Jose Lopez just magicked it away. I still don't know. He just kind of walked up and took it.
1: I think it was just a theft.
0: Which is legal on that field. Second down and 8. Bauer, back to pass. He's going to fling it to his right. Caught by Holcomb, and Luke Holcomb forced out of bounds. We got a flag on a late hit. That'll be probably on Caden Heath. Holcomb was probably already out of bounds, as the 8-man field is narrower. So I think Heath is going to get slapped with the personal foul there for a late hit.
1: Yeah. Yeah, from our angle, we couldn't tell if the player was already out of bounds, but the ref determined that he was. And, you know, if you're Heath zeroing in on a player, it's pretty hard to pull up at the last second.
0: Yeah. And that's what it is. It's a personal foul and a first down on that. It's tough, too, because, like I said, that the field is narrower. It's 42 yards wide, I believe.
1: Well, it's good to see Heath out there playing.
0: And it wasn't necessarily a dirty hit. He just was
1: not at all. But it's good to see him out there playing. We definitely need him as we start playing better competition.
0: From the gun from midfield, it's 1st down and 10. It's a snap to Goldsmith, and Goldsmith's going to run to the right into Amboy territory for a gain of 1, and that's going to be a timeout called by River Ridge. I think the Wildcats would have been content to run the clock out, but once the personal foul put the ball midfield, then they're like, hey, you know what? We got a shot to put something together here.
1: Yeah, I don't blame River Ridge for doing
0: not even
1: that. Might as well take a shot.
0: You wonder, like you said, they elected to have that clock run, but now it's like, oh, wait, now we want it to stop. No, that's not how it works. You got to spend one of those timeouts to do that. They did.
1: Yeah. No, that's fine. You know, this can be a teaching moment for the coaching staff. You know, they've got other games played this year, and you know, you got to get out there and do your best. Might as well, you know, if they can pull something off here against, you know, it's mostly Amboy's first-team defense out there. That would be a heck of an accomplishment.
0: Yeah, the only substitution I see in there right now, I see Thomas Payne playing safety. He's in the linebacker, I think, now.
1: I believe Jaden Swiger is in the game as well.
0: Shotgun snap, Bauer rolling out to his left, trying to get away from Klein. Little jump pass, and that's caught by Holcomb. Thomas Payne on the stop. You did mention Jaden Flieger in there. It'll be another timeout for River Ridge. That's a catch for one. And it was Holcomb again on the ground. So third down and eight coming.
1: Yeah, really nice play there by number six, Thomas Payne, just a freshman. All 5'6", 120 pounds of him, but made an excellent play on that one. Pulls him in on the receiver, and that completion was actually for no gain. So really nice play by Payne.
0: Clippers defense trying to keep this 54-6 lead intact, and they have to stop the Wildcats from going 48 yards to do it. River Ridge back into formation here. Empty backfield. And Pinch is the tight end on the left side. Bauer, low snap out of the gun, back to throw, winds up, fires over the middle, looking for Goldsmith. It's incomplete back there in coverage. Thomas Payne and Aiden Spinelli on the incomplete pass. Was on target.
1: Yeah, that was a very nice throw there by Bauer. And Payne made a really nice play on that. The receiver was open, and Payne closed in a hurry to look like get a fingertip on that and deflect it away. Spinelli was back there, too, but I believe it was Payne that that was able to close just fast enough to make that play.
0: Speaking of Payne, they're going to send Mason Payne back deep to play safety here. Very deep safety.
1: Yeah, he's back in the 25.
0: He's Pete Crow Armstrong in center field. Three receivers to the right side of the formation for Bauer. Fourth down and eight. Low snap, it's on the ground. Bauer can't pick it up. He's going to have to just fall on it, and Amboy's going to take over. First to 10, as the clock will wind out due to the running clock rules. And that will end the first half. 54-6, your score. Clippers with the lead here on homecoming night. And we will step aside and take a break here and have some halftime coverage for you. Again, I will, if you don't already know, which you probably do, but I will reveal the Amboy homecoming court at halftime, and we'll review the Lamoille one as well. I got through them in the pregame show. But 54-6, your score. Clippers with the lead over the River Ridge Wildcats here from the Harbor at home on homecoming night. We'll be back with more Amboy Clippers football right after this. 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
0: 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It's halftime here from the Harbor. Amboy with the lead, 54-6. Josh Dillon, Brian Weidman here on the call for tonight's game and all games this season here on River Country 101.7. I said I would do it. I'm going to do it now. Reveal to you the Amboy homecoming court for this 2026 school year. Freshman attendants are Molly Wilson and Wade McCoy. The sophomores are Kingsley Pogue and Ian Hassler. The juniors are Maddie Clarida and Grady McLaughlin. And your senior attendants are Lily Leppelman, Maddie Altus, Aubrey Wells, Alexa McKendry, and Jake Dingus, Trevor Stenzel, Tanner Welch, Henry Nichols, I can't read there for a second. And your king and queen, your homecoming king is Jose Lopez, and your homecoming queen is Morgan Chrysler. So congratulations to the Amboy homecoming court. I'll go over the Lamoille one again in just a little bit. Brian, take us through some of the halftime stats here on this 54-6 halftime lead.
1: We will start with our guest from River Ridge. They have 13 carries for 79 yards. The leading ball carrier is Jackson Goldsmith. He's got 8 carries for 71 yards. Of course, highlighted by the 80-yard run for River Ridge's somewhat shocking score.
0: it was an interesting one.
1: That was a something. But, other than that, the Clippers gave the Wildcats virtually nothing. So on Amboy's perspective, they have 10 carries for 248 yards. Leading ball carrier is Jose Lopez, who's got 4 for 101. Caden Heath has 4 for 44. And Tanner Welch has 1 carry for 36 yards. And Colt McCoy has 1 carry for 67. Both McCoy's and Welch's were touchdowns. And McCoy has both pass receptions, two catches for 58 yards. So very effective, as you might imagine, for the Clippers offensively tonight. A lot of short drives, one and two play drives. Very good to see tonight, and only one penalty. You wouldn't expect there to be a whole lot tonight, but that was a big problem last week against Polo. I'm sure it was a point of emphasis from the coaching staff. And just the one late hit penalty on Heath on the last possession. So they cleaned up that area very nicely this week.
0: Yeah, it's been good to see the lack of penalties for sure, and Amboy's passing game coming alive there on the deep throw to McCoy for the touchdown. That's something that has been a question mark for Amboy thus far. Yeah. And Welch stepping up and making that throw. He was phenomenal last year every time he had to put the ball in the air. So it's been a matter of figuring out who's going to be on the receiving end and getting them in sync. And tonight they have been on the few times they've had to throw.
1: Well, the Clippers are eventually going to need to get that passing game in gear because there's going to be teams that have talented defensive linemen, talented linebackers, and they're going to really slow down the Amboy running game, and the Clippers at least need to have the threat of a good pass to the top.
0: Some other scores from around the area: West Carroll leading Milledgeville 40-14 that game in the second quarter. Macon Meridian leading Unity Christian 36-6. It'll be Amboy at Macon Meridian to end the regular season in a similar matchup to what we saw last seasons with Amboy and Pawnee. That's the team out of the South that opens everybody's eyes. That is Macon Meridian this year. They've looked very good. Their quarterback has thrown for 6 touchdowns back-to-back weeks. but definitely a different style of offense than what the Clippers are used to seeing. West Central is looking like they will come out of that Central West division with the undefeated record and be the other top seed atop the bracket, assuming Amboy can put together an undefeated run here in the Northwest. But you just never know. Things could happen. It is not written in stone. So we'll see how that goes. Dixon leading Oregon 27-0, that game at halftime. Byron up 21-0 over Winnebago, that game in the second quarter. Stillman Valley leading Rock Falls 30-0. And I scroll down way too fast here. Fulton with the lead over Lena Winslow at halftime, 14-8.
1: Wow.
0: Forreston is leading Morrison 41-0, and Stockton is leading Galena 8-0 in other area action. In-game scoreboard updates presented by Sublette Farmers Elevator. And Pawnee defeated Oblong 50-6. That game has gone final. South Beloit leading Alden Heber in another 8-man action 21-3. Polo will be at Orangeville tomorrow, so no updates from them tonight.
1: Surprising to see Morrison struggling like they are. They're just really hitting on hard times. I'll leave his name out of it, but one of my Dolphin buddies that I play a lot of, well, I see him in some senior events, and he's from Morrison. He told me that Morrison is strongly considering trying to join 8-man.
0: That would be interesting.
1: Yeah.
0: You're talking about renewing another rivalry. That would be...
1: They're just really, falling on some hard times there in Morrison. It's very, surprising to see them, just getting handled like they are right now.
0: One of the last times I saw a very, very good Morrison team, I was doing play-by-play for Anawan Weathersfield in the year they had Colton Quagliano as their quarterback. If anybody remembers him, I doubt it. But they were a very, very strong team. They went undefeated in the regular season. And in the quarterfinal round, they played against Morrison, and Morrison's defense gave them fits. They were able to come away with – the Titans came away with the victory that day, went on to lose to Lena Winslow in the semis,
1: Well, it wasn't that long ago. Morrison was kind of the gold standard in two-way, Morrison and Newman.
0: Yep.
1: They had some fantastic teams in around, I think it was 2009, 2011. They won a couple of state championships. I covered both of those teams a lot, and they were so fun to watch. It's kind of shocking to see how much they've fallen since then.
0: Well, if the Mustangs should happen to join the 8-man ranks, that will be exciting. Once they figure it out, they'll have a lot of fun in this. With the way they play football down there, they'll have a lot of fun in this 8-man system. It could be akin to West Carroll joining.
1: Yeah.
0: West Carroll was a team that people were like, what does this 8-man stuff do? I think West Carroll has proved what happened, because West Carroll was struggling heavily in 11-man. They were a team that you forgot about in 11-man. They've come over to 8-man this season. They are a team to watch and have been for the last couple of years. Again, West Carroll's only lost, really, to now Amboy once. They've lost to Polo in the regular season. They've lost to Milledgeville in the regular season. And they've lost to South Fork in the playoffs.
1: Yeah, they're the real deal. I mean,
0: they lost to Amboy this year, but that was a 38-34 loss.
1: Yeah, I mean, people were asking about that game, asking if Amboy struggled or whatever.
0: Nope.
1: And I said no.
0: Nope.
1: No, absolutely not. I said Amboy played pretty well. And, West Carroll is no joke. They have got some just awesome, awesome ball players up there. And they're well coached. And they are the real deal. And I'm sure Amboy is going to see them again at some point.
0: Yeah, again, I would say the dream matchup right now, based on how the season has looked, the dream matchup at Monmouth College would be a rematch between Amboy and West Carroll.
1: Yeah,
0: right,
1: that would be fun.
0: But we have a long way to go to iron out the playoff bracket, to figure out who is going to be in what road, in what lane, to get to Monmouth College. Amboy has won the last three state championships against three different opponents in Ridgewood and Milledgeville and Polo.
1: Just to change up a little bit, give a quick shout-out to the halftime show here by the Amboy crowd. You got the Marching Clippers. Looks like you got some junior high band members, some alumni out there playing. They had grade school kids out with doing the pom-pom thing.
0: I'm hoping you guys got to hear it. That's why we were sticking around as long as we did.
1: Really, really nice job by the band and the POM crew and
0: shout out to Travis Kemmerer.
1: Yeah, really nice job there by that whole crew.
0: We are 2.5 minutes away from the teams heading out here and getting loosened up for the second half. Again, 10-minute quarters here as River Ridge came in with a very low roster of dressed players, and they're hoping to get through that second half without any further injuries and get out of here and back to work for next week. Amboy hoping to wrap up this homecoming matchup, expecting to see a lot of the reserves come in to wind out the rest of the second half clock. But the first stringers have done their work. A defensive touchdown for Jose Lopez on a strip of the ball carrier. And that was the final exclamation point so far on Amboy's 54-6 first half against the River Ridge Wildcats here at home for homecoming night. We'll be back with some more analysis and the start of the second half here from the Harbor. It is 54-6, Amboy with the lead. 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
0: Welcome back to Amboy Clippers Football on WRCB Dixon, River Country 101.7. Amboy with the lead, 54-6, and halftime here from homecoming night here at the Harbor. Reviewed the Amboy homecoming court. Back to let you know the Lamoille homecoming court here for 2026. Your freshman attendants are Evelyn Morrison and Zane Sundberg. Sophomore attendants are Zaina Felton and Eli Oliveira. The junior attendants, Olivia Glasper and Logan Bates, and your senior attendants, Chloe Williams and Lola Howji, as well as Evan Flanagan and Wyatt File. And your homecoming king and queen for Lamoille, your king is Braden Fisher, and the homecoming queen is Aubrey Satnick. So congratulations to everybody, and as I always, if I do see any of the students, I always tell them, please, please do not make me have to talk about a tragedy next week. Have fun, stay safe, be smart. And we haven't had to do it yet, and knock on wood, we don't have to do it this year. We always have it's always a good group of kids here in Amboy.
1: Absolutely. Well, the football players are doing their job. It's always a... it's a bummer if the football team gets beat on homecoming, but that's not going to happen this year.
0: If someone were to go in and spoil your homecoming like a certain set of rude guests last week in Polo.
1: I question the bad decision to schedule Amboy for the homecoming game.
0: I still think that if Polo is fully healthy, I think you try to ride the homecoming energy and make an upset happen. I think once you lose Mercer Mumford, that becomes a decision where you go, uh-oh.
1: Yeah.
0: Like if West Carroll would have scheduled Amboy for their homecoming night, that would have been very interesting. That was already an interesting game, but that was also 1,000 degrees. So
1: Mercer Mumford is obviously a really good player. Gave Amboy fifths in the state championship game last year. We know all about, you know, how
0: but he got hurt in the second half.
1: Yeah, I mean, he was definitely hobbled. But a healthy Mercer Mumford isn't going to make a 28-point difference in that game. You know, take nothing away from him.
0: No.
1: Amboy was just too much for Polo last week.
0: Yeah, and, you know, you have to wonder as well for the Marcos last week if the injury to Mercer Mumford might have been a blessing in disguise because their sophomore quarterback they put in Ryder Favor looked like something you could build an offense around.
1: Yeah.
0: His body language is that of a quarterback. He reminded me a lot of the first time he dropped back, the body language and the way his mechanics worked. I looked at him and went, that looks exactly like the first time we saw Eddie Jones drop back. And I'm going, whoo, that's a good comparison to have. And I'm not saying that Ryder Favor is the next Eddie Jones. Don't quote me on that. But I had the same feeling when I saw him drop back as I did when I saw Eddie drop back.
1: Yeah, he really played well in that second half. Amble was up 22-0 at halftime. The defense was as fired up as you can get. And he came in and led that club to two touchdown drives right away in the third quarter. And that is a very impressive feat by that young man who came off the bench cold, and he did a heck of a job.
0: Makes Polo an interesting team to watch for the rest of the season. We are underway here in the second half. The kick squirts away from Caden Bauer. He's going to scoop it up at his own 15. He's just going to be forced out of bounds right there. Owen Dollum runs him out of bounds, and River Ridge has very poor starting field position, first and 10 from their own 10-yard line. Great kick there by Tristan Hidecounter-Mendez.
1: Yeah, great kick, but Bauer, just kind of botched that one when he let the he wasn't in position to field that hop, real well. It just kind of scooted by him, and now they're in a big hole. And Amboy does have their second team defense in for the most part.
0: Actually, Henry Klein's still out there. So
1: yeah, there's a couple of starters.
0: Wyatt File is still out there.
1: But I think six out of the eight are – well, I see Spinelli, too, I believe.
0: Spinelli's up in linebacker, though. He's not a defensive back right now.
1: So you got maybe three starters out there instead of, the normal eight. So that's good. Let those backups get out there.
0: First and 10 from the gun. It'll be a run to the right side, and Jaden Flagger comes up and puts the ball carrier into the ground. That was, again, Jackson Goldsmith running. He lost a one on the play. Nice tackle by Slager. Second and 11 coming as Ian Hassler heads off of the field now.
1: Yeah. Well, I mean, the Clippers lost Valdez. Abel Valdez, a very, valuable player for the Clippers. He's a kicker. Very, good linebacker, backup fullback. And he's an important part of this team, and looks like he could be out for a little bit.
0: Second and 11 from the River Ridge 9-yard line. They're going to keep it with Bauer. Caden Bauer runs for the first down and more. Gets away from Mason Payne, sidesteps him, and he's chased down from behind. Tackled on the play by Henry Klein. It'll be a gain of 31 and a first down for Bauer.
1: Good hustle by Klein on the play to make that tackle 30 yards downfield. We're used to seeing Evan Flanagan be able to chase down ball carriers, and Klein was able to do it there. That was a nice run by Bauer. Broke containment at the line of scrimmage and got loose in the secondary.
0: Excuse me, that was a pickup of 30 on the play. So first and 10 now for the Wildcat. Bauer in the gun. Goldsmith on his left hip. They're going to hand it to Jackson Goldsmith, and he runs into a wall. Wall, I believe, by the name of Jade Spike.
1: Yeah, much better execution by the Clippers' defensive line there. There appears to be a pattern here. Goldsmith runs for -1, Bauer runs for 30, and then Goldsmith runs for -1, and both times Goldsmith did it, he was tackled by Chase Blake. Although this time it was -2, 2nd and 12 for River Ridge. Three receivers out there, Bauer in the gun. Shotgun snap, it's a good one. He's back to throw under duress. He floats it over the middle of the field. Actually, that's not Bauer. That is Vincent Pinch playing quarterback because his throw was intended for Casey Bauer.
12: So. Yes, nice coverage there by Spinelli on that play.
1: Bauer is, he's 6'1", 200 pounds. Can run a little bit. They just need more players like him if they're going to have a chance to win some ball games this year.
0: If you could have eight of him on the field at the same time.
1: Whew. Yeah,
0: that'd be a
1: good combination.
0: Let's see, Bauer is in the slot to the left side, and Pinch is the quarterback here. Vincent Pinch, the freshman, 5'9", 150 pounds. Shotgun snap to him. He's back to throw, winds up, fires. Bauer makes the grab, gets around Spinelli, gets to the 45, across midfield, and forced out of bounds by Jaden Slager at the 47. Pick up on the play. About 15?
1: Yep, 16-yard completion there. Most of it was run after catch.
0: Hey, it counts.
1: It does. It does. Bauer did a nice job of breaking the tackle there and got loose in the secondary. So that was a quality play.
0: Two receivers to the right side here on 1st and 10 from the Amboy 45. Pinch will hand it off to Bauer out of the backfield. Now you got to watch for halfback pass trickery, but Bauer runs to his right before being tackled by Grady McLaughlin for a gain of 2.
1: Yeah, some nice hustle there by McLaughlin. Looks like Bauer had plenty of room there going around the right side, and McLaughlin was able to track him down from behind. Very nice play there by McLaughlin.
0: Spot gives him an extra yard for 2nd down and 7 now, 4:13 and counting on our third quarter clock. 54-6 your score, Amboy with the lead. In-game scoreboard updates presented by Sublette Farmers Elevator. Alvin Hebron leading 21-3, or South Beloit leading Alvin Hebron 21-3. 2nd and 7, shotgun snap. They're going to hand it off to the end-around man. This is Goldsmith, and he makes a couple people miss. Gets across the Amboy 45 before being tackled by Spinelli out of bounds. Be enough for the first down. We'll see where they spot it. It's at the 33. Gain of 12 on the play for Goldsmith.
1: That was a nice bit of very nice fake there by the quarterback. Had the Clippers a little confused there in the backfield, and Goldsmith did the rest.
0: So it's definitely about 8, I think.
1: Yeah, I gave him 10. 43 to the 33, so nice 10-yard gain there by Goldsmith.
0: Two receivers to the right, Pinch back to throw, winds up, floats it over the middle, looking downfield, leaping attempt, and incomplete. Looks like it might be Bauer back there. It is. He's slow to get up, but making his way back to the huddle after the incomplete pass.
1: Yeah, really nice play by Spinelli. Closed fast on that kind of wounded duck of a pass, and was able to just tip it away at the last second. I thought for a second there that Bauer was going to be able to haul that in, but very nice play by Spinelli to break it up.
0: Yeah, Spinelli listed at 5'6", Bauer at 6'1". So you got to go up and get that one if you're going to knock it away from a guy that tall. Logan Bates in on the defensive line as well. High snap, pulled down, and Bauer's going to take the give from Pinch. And nice play in there coming up for Jaden Slager again, making the tackle. Be a loss of 2.
1: Yeah, he is really playing well this this possession. He's made a bunch of plays.
0: Third down and 12 coming.
1: Yeah, the Clippers are blessed with some depth. We mentioned Wyatt File, his name quite a bit tonight. He's playing in place of Trevor Stenzel on the defensive line. And like I said, he would play a lot of football for a lot of teams. But, for at least for now, he's kind of blocked by Stenzel.

0: Fourth down and two. Pinch in the gun. Gets the snap. It's a good one this time. Throws immediately, and it is caught by Bauer. Somehow got past Pinelli. The ball got past Pinelli, that is. And Bauer is going to run out of bounds at about the 12-yard line. That should be a gain of 10 and a first down. I don't know how Pinch got that ball around Pinelli. He had a beat on it.
1: Pinelli, he had visions of taking that thing to the house. He was just a split second too late on that play.
0: Like I thought he got his hand on it. Like it was.
1: Well, River Ridge used up, they used up the entire third quarter on this drive. Amboy's offense is that you have to take the field in the second half.
0: That is the end of the third quarter as we head to the final stanza of week six. Amboy with the lead, 54-6. We'll be back with that fourth quarter right after this. 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
0: Welcome back to Amboy Clippers Football on WRCB Dixon, River Country 101.7. It is homecoming night here at the Harbor. Amboy with the lead, 54-6 over the River Ridge Wildcats. Josh Dillon and Brian Weidman here on the call. River Ridge picked up a first down on fourth and two, and their drive has elapsed the entire second half thus far. They need 12 more yards for Painter. The freshman quarterback, Vincent Pinch, will get it here on a shotgun snap on first and 10. Puts the ball on the ground, and Amboy is scrambling for it. They definitely outnumbered Pinch, but I think he fell back on it. Trying to run that option pitch forward to the motion man, and it was misfired. A tackle in the backfield and a loss as the Clippers were trying to get there. Gavin Nichols was, you know, laser focused on getting that football. Instead, it'll be a loss on the play of about eight.
1: Well, it looked like Pinch was trying to pitch the ball to Bauer, but Bauer, he was long gone. He was a good, you know, 10 yards past the, or, you know, to his left, and poor Pinch, he
0: just tried. Flipped it onto the ground.
1: Yeah, he flipped that ball, and there was nobody home.
0: Second down now, in 18. Is Bauer back in at quarterback now? He's going to fake the give and run to the left side. Almost picked up the first down. It's going to be close. The head referee signaled first down. He is 20 yards behind the play. and then somebody said, not quite.
1: Not a first down, but it was a very, very nice gain on the play. Looks like it's down to
0: about
1: 8-yard line or so.
0: Yeah, run a 12-ish.
1: Yeah.
0: Third down and, well, I had it second and 18, and it's third down and 3, so I'll give him 15. Bauer back there at quarterback now on third and 3. Shotgun snap. They're going to hand it to Goldsmith running to the left. He's going to pick up the first down, fight his way for the end zone, and he is in for the touchdown.
1: Yeah,
0: touchdown, River Ridge. Jackson Goldsmith has his second.
1: That was just a basic handoff over the left side of the line, and there was nobody home there for the Clippers. Goldsmith went in virtually untouched. Nobody got a paw on him until he was at about the maybe 2 or 3 yard line.
0: Yeah, I think it was Hightower Mendez who finally was able to make some contact, but Goldsmith had ahead of steam. He was getting in. Wildcats will go for two. Shotgun snap. Bauer takes the give. He's trying to get in there from the left side. Mason Payne can't bring him down before he gets there. So Caden Bauer converts the two-point conversion. Makes it 54-14 here as 7.5 and counting left to play from the Harbor. We'll be back with more Amboy Clippers football right after this on WRCB Dixon River Country 101.7.

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3: Welcome back to Amboy Clippers football on WRCB Dixon, River Country 101.7, homecoming night here for the Clippers, and a happy homecoming it is. Amboy with the lead 54-14 as the Wildcats will kick it away after an extremely long drive. 14 plays. Yeah. Count them up.
4: I was just going to count them.
3: And a short kick and a knee taken by Amboy. As that was Heath, I believe, who grabbed it. He did. So the Clippers will set up shop. First 10 from their own 40.
4: Well, it would have been easy for River Ridge to pack it in. And, granted, it was against Amboy's second team defense, but they put together some really nice plays. The Wildcats did. Converted on, I believe, a couple of fourth downs on that. Oh, just one fourth down. But, it was a really nice drive, and good to see a team just not give up.
3: Thomas Payne takes the first handoff of this drive and fights his way close to midfield for a gain of 9 out of the handoff from the new quarterback, Mason Payne. Second and 1 coming for the Clippers. In-game scoreboard updates presented by Sublette Farmers Elevator. AFC with the lead over Christian Life Academy at halftime, 14-8. I formation here for the Clippers. Second and 1. Handoff goes to Payne again. Spins through contact and fights his way into Wildcats territory down to the 42-yard line. It'll be a gain of 9 for Payne and a first down right up the gut.
4: Yeah, Payne, he's got some real quickness to him. He's kind of a jitterbug type, you might say. Very quick, very shifty. Fills out a little bit. He's going to be a key part of this Amboy backfield.
3: Fullback run here for Hunter Roberts, and Roberts is going to fight his way to the 35 for a gain of 7.
5: Hunter Roberts with the carry.
3: Second and 3 coming now.
4: Yeah, Roberts is he's another one of these freshmen listed at 5'11", 165.
3: He looks bigger than 165.
4: He does look bigger than 165. But he's another one of these players, a freshman who's, kind of getting his feet wet tonight. And he's going to be a key part of the program going forward.
3: Payne picks up a first down on a run to the right side. Oh, no, excuse me, he did not. He ran for 2. He was spun to the ground awkwardly. It looked like he was trying to do that spin move again to get out of danger and just couldn't quite get there. Ball's at the Amboy, or the River Ridge, 34. Third down and 1. Mason Payne under center. Takes the snap, hands it to Thomas Payne, running to the left. He's going to hit the gas. Gets to the 20, to the 15, to the 10, to the 5, to the goal line. End zone, touchdown. Touchdown, Amboy. Thomas Payne, 33 yards.
4: Yeah, that kid is—he has got some wheels.
3: Yeah, acceleration is top tier. I mean, that is that's Colt McCoy level acceleration. Once he gets space, he gets the back speed real quick.
4: Yeah, he is. He's going to be a really quality back. You can just kind of tell. The Clippers have got some really nice young skill position players. Looking down the road here. Yeah, we talked about Mason Payne, how he just kind of looks like a quarterback.
3: Yes.
4: He's going to be the quarterback next year in all likelihood, and he's going to have a bunch of young, really good skill position players to go with him.
3: Hunter Roberts punches in the 2-point conversion for Amboy. So a freshman with the touchdown, a different freshman with the 2 points, and homecoming gets a couple more scores on the ledger here as the clock winds down under 2 minutes, 62-14 your score. The Clippers with the lead on a very nice drive there, just 5 plays, and they went 60 yards. And Thomas Payne hit the gas and got himself into the end zone for his second touchdown this season. Scored against South Beloit as well.
4: Well, the Clippers will kick this one off. There might be one or two offensive plays. I'm guessing about one. And this one will be in the book. 62-14.
3: Tristan Hidecotter-Mendez ready to kick it away. On the approach, sends it deep. Caden Bauer back there makes the catch at the 15, runs to his left, gets across the 20. He's just going to head straight out of bounds. I think that was the communication with his sideline, and I think his coaches went, hey, just get us, let's get out of here. And, yeah. You know, we came in, we fought, we battled, we did what we could.
4: Well, on the positive side for River Ridge, I mean, not only the 14 points that they put up, I don't think they sustained any, you know, significant injuries from what I could tell, which they desperately needed not to happen.
3: Vincent Finch from the gun is going to hand it off to Bauer. He's going to move to his left, try to stay on his feet, gets hit from behind and taken down. Nice tackle on the play by Grady McLaughlin, and that might do it for our game. As the Clippers head to the sideline, Aiden Spinelli trying to get the crowd rallied up, and he will do so as the clock reads 0-0, and the teams line up at midfield. And this one is in the books. Amboy improves to 5-0 on the season with a homecoming victory, 62-14 over the River Ridge Wildcats.
4: Well, mission accomplished if you're Amboy for the most part. Got the win. Most of the offensive drives were short and sweet, which is always good to see. Only one blemish tonight is Abel Valdez unfortunately went down. Don't know the extent. It appears to be some kind of a right ankle injury. Hopefully it's nothing too serious. It's going to keep him out for any length of time. But he's still down on the bench right in front of us, while the rest of the team is out there celebrating. So he's in a world of hurt right now, unfortunately.
3: Yeah, I saw him walk off for halftime. He was trying to get over to the sideline area, to the locker room area, and hopefully he will be okay. We'll have to ask Coach Payne about that when he comes up and see what the extent is that we know thus far. Again, your final, 62-14. Amboy comes away with the homecoming victory, and Coach Payne heading to his team for the postgame talk. He'll come up here afterward as well. Going over some scores here now. Welcome to the Compeer Financial postgame scoreboard show. West Carroll leading Milledgeville at halftime, 52-14, as the Thunder have started to run away with that one. South Beloit leading Alvin Hebron, 29-3. Macon Meridian over Unity Christian, 36-6. That game was still in the second quarter at last check. South Beloit was leading Alvin Hebron. Pawnee defeats Oblong, 50-6. AFC leading 14-8 over Christian Life Academy. That game at halftime. Dixon with the lead, 27-0 over Oregon at half. Byron leading Winnebago, 42-8 at half. North Boone is leading Genoa Kingston at halftime, 20-14. Stillman Valley up 30-0 over Rock Falls, as that game is in the second quarter. That game is now at halftime. Thank you to our producer, Jake Hendricks, for updating that one. Lena Winslow with the lead, 16-14 over Fulton. That game is in the fourth quarter. And Forreston leading Morrison, 41-0 at halftime. Eastland Pearl City leading Dakota, 40-0. And Sterling, the Golden Warriors, up over Morton from Hammond, Indiana. That game is 13-0. Moline and Rock Island are scoreless. and Geneseo leads Galesburg 17-3. Kewaunee leading Princeton 7-0. Monmouth Roseville leading Mendota 16-0. And Riverdale leading Aledo 26-0. Dupec up over Rockford Lutheran at 40-0. That game in the second quarter. So always a fun time. And again, your score here 62-14. Your final as Coach Payne makes his way up the stairs for our post game interview. Always thankful to have him come up here and join us. Coach, 62-14, happy homecoming victory for the Clippers. How are you feeling after this one?
5: It was a good game. The kids came out and they played well, except for that one defensive play that they
3: everybody
5: gave up a long touchdown. But other than that, we played well tonight, and I'm happy for them. They can enjoy their homecoming.
3: Yeah, absolutely. A great performance overall from Amboy. You get a defensive touchdown for Jose Lopez today on what I can only assume was some type of sleight of hand that he got that ball away. I was just calling it. All of a sudden, I see him take off running out the direction. I was like, where is he going?
5: Yeah, he said he stripped it.
3: Yeah, so he got it somehow. I don't know if he Jedi mind tricked the kid into giving it to him, or if he just walked in and took it. But I know it didn't hit the ground. So
5: yeah,
3: at least I don't think it did.
5: Yeah, it was a good play by Jose. He just said he ripped it right out of his arms and took off.
3: We were talking about pass coverage. You were excited to get Caden Heath back today, and Riveridge does like to put the ball in the air. I thought you guys played the pass pretty well.
5: Yeah, we did. We did really well against the pass tonight. We just kind of had an idea that they were going to come out and throw it a lot. So, we worked extra hard on it this week, and, the defensive backs did a good job. And we played really, like I said, though, in the interview, a good pass coverage is a good pass rush.
3: Yeah, that was there in spades tonight.
5: B-line played really well. Got good pressure on the quarterback.
3: Obviously, we saw Abel Valdez go down with an injury. Any update on his condition?
5: He just twisted his ankle, so he should be all right by next Friday. I sit down all weekend, and we'll get it figured out on Monday.
3: Definitely heard your crowd behind you, very excited. Definitely when you got some other players in there, a lot of cheering for certain names that I heard. I heard a lot of Jaden Sliger's name getting thrown out there, and I know a big eruption when Hunter Roberts got that two-point conversion, and then obviously on the run by Thomas for the touchdown. Now, how did it feel just to get that complete team victory tonight in front of your home crowd?
5: Oh, it feels good, especially at homecoming. We were able to get a lot of guys in there in the second half, and that's always nice to get everybody playing time on homecoming games. And I was really happy with all the performance all around.
3: Yeah, and then obviously River Ridge with just 11 players dressed, so the 10-minute quarters, you got to get everything going a little bit quicker, and you wanted a faster start. You got one this week, so how did it feel to have the good start? Because I know that was a point of emphasis.
5: Yeah, it was. We talked all week, and offensively, we got to come out and have a faster start and a better start than we've had the last 2 weeks. And, they did that tonight. So that's good that my message got across to them clear.
3: And then the final question for you. The past game, we talked about how it was kind of sputtering a little bit. You get the 53-yard pass for Colt McCoy from Tanner Welch, and that one looked like last year's throws from Tanner.
5: Yeah, we put that play in on Monday and worked on it all week. And, we've been working extra hard on our pass game because, obviously we're going to need that coming down the stretch. So there was a couple more passes we wanted to get to, but, when the game gets going the way it was, you don't really want to throw it against the other team like that.
3: Absolutely. Well, Coach, congratulations on the homecoming victory, and go celebrate with your team. Appreciate you coming up and joining us.
5: Sounds good. Thank you.
3: That's Coach Scott Payne talking on this 62-14 Amboy Clipper homecoming victory, as the team and the fans all celebrating out there. As this one is in the book. Amboy improves to 5-0 on the season. River Ridge falls to 0-5.
6: There we go.
3: Loose set of keys. So
6: I thought maybe Scott.
3: Yeah, I think
6: Payne left his keys.
3: I think
6: he
3: might have.
6: Or I was nervous for a second, but it turned out to be George Schwaber's keys. So
3: we'll just take his car. It's fine.
6: All right.
3: That sounds like something my class would have done to him when we were in school in 2005. No, we totally never stole a teacher's car. That never happened. In any case, Amboy comes away with the victory, 62-14. Your final. Brian, final thoughts on this one?
6: Well, mission accomplished, I guess you could say. The football team's job is to win the homecoming game. This one, with River Ridge's situation, it was kind of never in doubt. But overall, the execution was really good tonight. The one blemish, Abel Valdez went down with the ankle injury, but it sounded like Coach Payne said hopefully it's nothing too serious. And, you know, who knows, maybe he'll be back next week. But, yeah, it's time for the you know, Amboy kids to go out and celebrate a little bit, have a nice homecoming weekend, and we'll get ready for next week's game.
3: Next week, we will be back on the road at Milledgeville, as it'll be the Clippers and the Missiles in a rematch of last year's semifinal round and 2 years ago, the state championship game between Amboy and Milledgeville. Both teams Amboy heading in the same direction they've been heading in since the second season they've been in eight-man, and Milledgeville heading in a very opposite direction, trying to kind of rediscover their identity as the Missiles graduated an extensive class of athletes last season. But you can't write off Coach Roble and that Milledgeville Missile program, because the moment you overlook them, you're going to be in a fight.
6: Yeah, they got an excellent quarterback in Francis, but I don't think they have a whole lot around him, unfortunately, for them this season.
3: That will... actually, I think we need to. I need to step aside, and we need to take a break here. So I'll talk a little bit more about that Milledgeville game next week. As I don't think we ever took a break going into the post game show. I think we just went because I've been thrown off by that 10-minute clock the entire time. I feel like it's earlier than it, or I feel like it's later than it is. In any case, we will step aside, take a quick break. 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
3: 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Week 6 is in the books. Amboy improves to 5-0 on the regular season. And welcome back to the Compeer Financial postgame scoreboard show. Again, some scores from around the area. And again, Polo will be at Orangeville tomorrow sometime. I'm pretty sure it's the afternoon. So they have that long trip up to Orangeville. And they can deal with the train horn. I will bring that up every time Orangeville comes up until the day I die. Having that train horn go in my ear. I've been up there twice. The first time I was there, I heard it a lot. The second time I was there, I didn't hear it once. That made me happy. But they have a very good tradition up there in Orangeville and playing that train horn. I just wish they would set me up anywhere else in that bus stop. In any case, Amboy comes away with the victory, 62-14 here at home. Did I type that score right? 62-14. For some reason, my brain went 64-12, and I was like, I don't think that's right. 62-14. That was the final. AFC is leading Christian Life Academy, another eight-man action, 14-8. And Sterling with the lead, 13-0 over Morton. They're playing a team out of Hammond, Indiana. And Stockton leading Galena, 22-8. And Lena Winslow with the lead, 16-14. Over Fulton, Erie Prophetstown and Rockridge tied at 14. I didn't see that one earlier. Update from Jake Hendricks back in our River Country 101.7 studios. Dixon leading Oregon 27-0 that game at halftime. Sam Ramirez is helping call that one. We're on one of our sister stations. And South Beloit with the lead 29-3 over Alden Hebron. And Milledgeville has... trailing West Carroll 52-14. Pawnee defeats Oblong 50-6. Macon Meridian up 56-6 over Unity Christian, another eight-man action. Byron with the lead 42-8 over Winnebago. Stillman Valley leading Rock Falls 30-0. North Boone leading Genoa Kingston 20-14. Brian, I believe you will be out next week, so you will go enjoy work. You were headed to Illinois game?
6: Well, I'm going to watch Illinois-Purdue next Saturday. Before that, I'm getting together with my three best high school buds, Bob Moore, Mike Jones, and Don Becker. We're going to meet in Springfield, hang out on Friday night, and go to the Illinois-Purdue game on Saturday, and then we're going to play golf on Sunday where Bob lives. He lives in Springfield, lived in North Carolina for a little while, but he's back in Springfield now, but... yeah, it should be a lot of fun. That's going to be my little homecoming next week with you know, three great guys, best friends that you could ever ask for. So we're all getting together next weekend.
3: Well, you enjoy that. I'll miss you here in Milledgeville, but we'll have someone fill in for you. It'll be a fun time.
6: All right.
3: And so yeah, I'll be on here next Friday night, Amboy at Milledgeville, as the Clippers will hit the road again. They've had two odd home games this season. Alden Hebron gets rained out at halftime, and then now River Ridge on homecoming was 10-minute quarters, which is not the weirdest homecoming Amboy's had in 8-man, because we had one week where we did not have one. We had one season where we didn't have a homecoming because the other team had to forfeit their season due to the players, you know, not having enough players, which is really, really rough. You know, the A-man football is fun. Great, but you still have to struggle sometimes, or some teams just don't have enough players. River Ridge fought through it tonight, and kudos to the Wildcats for doing so, as Amboy comes away with the victory, 62-14. For my partner, Brian Weidman, our producer back in the studios, Jake Hendricks, and Sam Ramirez, our sports director, I'm Josh Dillon signing off. Again, your final score today, Amboy comes away with the homecoming victory, 62-14 over the River Ridge Wildcats. Join us next Friday night, Amboy at Milledgeville. Have a good rest of your weekend, everybody. September rolls over to October very, very soon.
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0: It's true. We do like to take the high road. However, we still got some friends in low places. Heck, we play country music for everybody.
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Wildflowers and Wild Horses and Chris Matthews and Water at a Wedding. New Country, Graylin James got that coming up to roll through your Friday after Thomas Rhett.

0: water at a wedding. Graylin James, it's Chris Matthews, just a kid myself. John Morgan is on the way. Let's throw some good news into your world as well. 81-year-old Don Johnson, not the movie star, just the regular dude. Don's been working long delivery shifts, helping cover medical bills for his wife, Josephine. Don and Josephine married 57 years, and now Don has delivered lost luggage to its owners for 3 years. Customer Aaron Howell's door camera recorded him carrying her heavy bags up a flight of stairs, and she's like, this old dude, what's he doing? Like, why is he doing this? He's 81. He should be enjoying a beach somewhere. She started a fundraiser after seeing the footage. This campaign so far has raised $244,000 towards its $300,000 goal. Josephine saying the donations and messages have faced her help, Josephine, Don's wife, saying those messages have helped her face her illness with a lot of hope and really restored faith in humanity as well.
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Outskirts and Sam Hunt and Chris Matthews. If you need someone, say so. Dan and Shay on the way. First, some Josh Turner. All he wants to be is your man. And we're going to get into that on a Friday evening, on a sexy Friday evening. Josh Turner next.

0: If you need someone, say so. And Dan and Shay, Better Me For You, the Brown Eyes song from Max McNown, up next.
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0: South of Sanity, your buddy Zach Top there, Chris Matthews. I'm your buddy as well. Speaking of buddies, four of them coming up all on the same track. Trading Versus, Tim McGraw, Eric Church, Morgan Wallen, Hardy. But first, Stella Lefty next.
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2: Hey y'all, this is Brantley Gilbert, and this is my new song, Good Damn. Good Damn is a song I wrote with my good friends Brock Berry Hill, Taylor Phillips, and Philly you might know by the name of Hardy. And it's a song about shooting a shot. Long story short, hope y'all dig it.

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We do, and we did, and we're good to go. And on a Friday night, it's time to get to drinking. New Country Zach John King coming up after. Well, hey, what about a little beer and sunshine?

0: When you get to drinking, you know, what else do you need? There's Zach John King is his name. Chris Matthews is mine. Hidden Valley Ranch, keep a lookout this spooky season. 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It is gluten-free, no artificial flavors. 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I can't wait.
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Chris Matthews, least hardest working dude in country music. I'll tell you that right now. 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

Tella Langley with Choosing Texas. I'm Rich Krieger. Coming up, Dolly Parton's makeup artist was the only person allowed to see her in her final days. I'll tell you why. Right now, here's Blake Shelton.

0: That's Jason Aldean, Anytime Soon. Blake Shelton right before that. I'm Rich Krieger. And Dolly Parton didn't let family or friends see her in her final days because she didn't want anyone to remember her in a fragile, dying state. She did, however, allow her wig and makeup artist, Cheryl Riddle, to be there. Dolly was fine with her being there since Cheryl would be getting her all dolled up after she died. Dolly reportedly had an open casket service. Her nephew, Brian Seaver, who was recently fired, saw her the day before she passed, where she asked him to announce her passing, and he recorded the message at her studio. Coming up, Lauren Elena, also Luke Combs.
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That's Luke Combs, Days Like These, Lauren Elena, and Chase Matthew with All My Exes. Before that, I'm Rich Krieger. Coming up, no pumpkin in pumpkin spice. Also, we'll hear from Lainey Wilson.

0: That's Lainey Wilson with Phone, Keys, Wallet. I'm Rich Krieger. And pumpkin spice is everywhere. But what exactly is it? Well, first off, there's no pumpkin in pumpkin spice. It's made up of cinnamon, nutmeg, cloves, ginger, and sometimes allspice. Besides packing a big taste, pumpkin spice has also been proven to be an anti-inflammatory. Coming up, Kenny Chesney, also Riley Green.
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0: That's Riley Green with Think As You Drunk. Kenny Chesney before that. I'm Rich Krieger and John Morgan, Kid Myself, next.
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3: 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I just kind of run around hunting. We're actually in the middle of another song, and I started playing that melody just kind of out of nowhere, and I stopped both of them, and I said, this melody, I don't know where this just came from, but we got to chase it. Whenever that just kind of fell out of my brain and chased that whole idea, and turned out to be a great song on the record.

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0: That's Jelly Roll with Hands Up, Randy Houser, Running Out of Moonlight. Right before that, I'm Rich Krieger. And Garth Brooks has announced the seventh city on his Blame It All on My Roots tour. And it's the city where he was born, Tulsa, Oklahoma. He's going to perform at Tulsa's BOK Center on Friday, October 23rd, Saturday the 24th, and a matinee show on the 25th. Tickets go on sale next Friday, October 2nd. Coming up, Josh Ross, also Ella Langley.
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0: from Breaking Hearts on a Friday night. She's a Friday night heartbreaker. Here, raise a game, play a better, do yourself a favor. The setting things right on a Sunday.
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0: That's Luke Combs with Be By You. I'm Rich Krieger. And it is important to hone your scam radar. Americans are being bombarded with fraudulent messages at a rate that puts us at number one in the world. New research reveals that the average American encounters roughly 100 scam attempts every single month, significantly more than people in most other countries. AI-driven phishing, fake apps, and deep fakes are emerging as the next big threats. Coming up, Tim McGraw.
1: The U.S. Treasury quietly released its official financial report for 2025. It appears by its own numbers, the U.S. government seems insolvent. It's reported that the Treasury shows about $6 trillion in assets and over $47 trillion in liabilities. Add it all up, and it looks like the U.S. owes more than $130 trillion it doesn't have. 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
1: He's a ranch hand in a pinch, man. 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

That's Riley Green. Change my mind. I'm Rich Krieger. Coming up, who is Ella Langley dating? Well, I'll tell you who it's rumored to be. Right now, here's Cole Swindell.

0: That's Blake Shelton, Let Him In Anyway. Cole Swindell, She Had Me at Heads Carolina before that. I'm Rich Krieger. And People Magazine says the rumors are true. Ella Langley and Tucker Wetmore are a thing. They first sparked rumors back in December when they were seen at a bar in the British Virgin Islands. Now, Ella and Tucker were seen leaving the Nashville Songwriters Awards on Tuesday night. She was awarded Song of the Year for Choosing Texas. Coming up, Morgan Wallen, also Chris Stapleton.
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0: 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I'm Rich Krieger, and a lot of things can screw up your health, but your alarm clock, a rare genetic syndrome called long QT syndrome, causes some people's hearts to stop when they hear high-pitched sounds. In one extreme case, a man died when he was surprised by his alarm clock. Coming up, Ty Myers, also Zach Topp.
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0: top, the song is South of Sanity. 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

That's Luke Bryan, Country, and She Knows It. I'm Rich Krieger. Coming up, Dolly Parton's final recording is with Bono from U2. I'll tell you about it right now. Here's Tyler Hubbard.

0: That's Hudson Westbrook with Painted You Pretty. Tyler Hubbard before that. I'm Rich Krieger. And Dolly Parton's final recording is a duet with Bono on U2's upcoming album. It's a tender country song called Torn, and it's going to serve as the final track. Bono said when she got ill, she got out of bed to sing this song, and you can hear that. He said, I can't even listen to it now. She sang her heart out, and I cannot believe that's an 80-year-old woman. Dolly recorded her vocals in June, and luckily she was able to hear the song before she passed and give her seal of approval. Coming up, Parmalee.
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That's Hardy, Tim McGraw, Aaron Church, and Morgan Wallen with their song MacArthur Parmalee. Right before that, I'm Rich Krieger. Coming up, When Opposites Attract, also Stella Lefty.

0: That's Luke Combs, Rethink Some Things. I'm Rich Krieger. Coming up, more great country music. We'll kick it off with Megan Maroney.
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That's Bailey Zimmerman with Chevy Silverado. I'm Rich Krieger. Coming up, Morgan Wallen gets himself a giant 8-point buck. Here's Rascal Flatts.

0: That's Coat Wetzel along with Ella Langley. The song is Jaded. Right before that, Rascal Flatts, Life is a Highway. I'm Rich Krieger. And recently we saw Luke Combs out doing some hunting. And now Morgan Wallen is the latest to document his hunting trip, this one in Iowa. And it's on Drury Outdoors YouTube channel. You can watch Morgan down an 8-point buck. Coming up, Lauren Elena with Chase Matthew.
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That's Luke Bryan, country song came on. Lauren Elena, before that, I'm Rich Krieger. Coming up, your diet and your brain. Also, Morgan Wallen.

0: That's John Party, Boots Off. I'm Rich Krieger. Another hour's worth of great country music on the way. We're going to kick it off with Kid Myself from John Morgan.
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So I was reading an article, and it was kind of interesting. It talked about how people talk about themselves a lot. People talk about themselves about 70% of the time during a conversation. And, of course, on social media, that's all we do is talk about ourselves. So if we want to connect with people, the best way to do that is to listen. We want to listen more and talk less if we want to have a good conversation and a good connection with people. Here's Rodney Atkins.

0: Lainey's wallet. That's Lainey Wilson, who says she is still enjoying the sort of honeymoon phase. She and former NFL quarterback Duck Hodges got married in May, and she says she's still just really enjoying that glow of being newly married. 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

That's Megan Maroney with Medicine. And Megan Maroney said, this is a fun song because it's really about giving you a taste of your own medicine, like to a boyfriend, an ex-boyfriend who has made her feel insecure, going quiet for days, flirting with other women. It's sort of like, well, if you can do this to me, I can do it to you, give you a taste of your own medicine. And kind of, instead of crying about it, she turns the tables on him. So she says this was a really fun song to write, and she just really enjoyed the process. Megan Maroney with Medicine.

0: It's true. We do like to take the high road. However, we still got some friends in low places. Heck, we play country music for everybody.
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2: I'm Brandon Clark with your Shaw Local News Weekend Report. A Deer Grove teenager has pled guilty to three traffic offenses connected to a 2024 crash that killed three Tampico teens. 19-year-old Keon Crow pleaded guilty Wednesday in Whiteside County Circuit Court to disregarding a stop sign, failure to reduce speed, and violating the graduated driver's license law. Crow was 17 when he was driving a pickup north on Luther Road outside Tampico on March 28, 2024. He failed to stop at a stop sign and was struck by a semi-truck traveling east on Hanneman Road. His three passengers, 14-year-olds Jaden Hansen and Channing Swartfiger, and 16-year-old Douglas DJ Dorothy, were killed. All four were students at Prophetstown Linden Tampico Schools. As Crow entered his plea Wednesday, the victims' families delivered emotional statements about the lives and futures they lost. DJ's mother, Chastity Dorothy, told Crow that DJ had been his best friend. She said she had forgiven him but would never forget what was taken from her family. The families also spoke about their son's interests, their plans for the future, and the lasting hole their deaths have left behind. Crow was ordered to pay a $1,000 fine on each of the three charges, the maximum allowed under the law. Associate Judge Jonathan Rood called the crash an absolute tragedy and told the families his heart broke for them. He then challenged Crow to do something with his life, saying he is the only one among that group of friends who still has a chance to. Meanwhile, an Ashton teenager has earned his second national chess championship. 18-year-old Caden Gomez tied for first in the under-2000 section of the Open United States National G60 Championship in New Orleans. Gomez was the only Illinois player competing in the tournament, which drew 58 players. He taught himself chess through YouTube videos and started playing competitively about 3 years ago. Last year, he won a national title in the under-1700 division. Gomez says winning again this year was a huge moment, especially coming from a small town with limited chess resources. He now hopes to earn the rank of national master, compete internationally, and build a career around the game. He also gives back locally, teaching chess to children at the Mills and Petrie Memorial Library in Ashton and helping with local tournaments. Gomez says sharing what he's learned is a way to give other young players opportunities he didn't have when he was starting out. For more on these stories and others, visit ShawLocal.com, your trusted local source.
3: I'm meteorologist Jeff Marr with your Shaw Local forecast. Partly to mostly cloudy for the start of the weekend on this Saturday. The high should eventually hit 68 as winds continue out of the east and southeast at around 10 to 15 miles per hour. And then a cloudy sky tonight. A little bit of patchy drizzle may develop during the overnight hours as the low drops down to 51. Any drizzle will end early on Sunday. Then clearing for the afternoon tomorrow with a high near 70. And then a little bit warmer for the start of the week on Monday with a sunny sky and a high of 71. Afternoon showers will be possible on Tuesday with a high again in the low 70s.
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out. It'll sit right here on this land, and you could leave town a rich man. And he said, boys, whatever you're offering, it won't be enough.

0: That's Corey Kent, who has a new album out. He just was released yesterday. It's called Heartland Rock and Roll. It's his third album. And Corey Kent says that this album, Heartland Rock and Roll, is really about reflecting where he comes from. Themes are like nostalgia, regrets, gratitude, appreciating life's simpler things. And Corey Kent says he hopes fans love this album as much as he loved making it. 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

0: That's Ella Langley, who says this is really a song about her journey through her mental health struggles and rediscovery of joy and peace through childhood memories and music and personal grounding. And she says this is just really a heartfelt song. Ella Langley, Loving Life Again.
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13: Disease pressure isn't always predictable, but getting ahead of it can be important. Adam Byrne, Technical Service Manager with FMC, says being ahead of the game helps growers maintain their advantage.
14: Each year now, we get more and more reports of early tar spot detection. But that early protection that Zywie LFR Fungicide brings is because it's something you can put down at planting or in a side dress, an early season application. And it provides this reservoir of a fungicide in the soil that those roots can pull and systemically move through the plant as the plant grows, constantly refreshing that fungicide so that you've always got that protection as you move through those vegetative and into reproductive stages.
13: He says Zywie LFR fungicide makes notable differences.
14: When you come on a field that has Zywie LFR fungicide, is the plants just look greener, more full. We constantly see this visual kind of, wow, these plants just look healthier.
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15: This year's cemetery walk is not at Oakwood Cemetery. 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
1: I'm Brandon Clark with your Shaw Local News Weekend Report. A Deer Grove teenager has pled guilty to three traffic offenses connected to a 2024 crash that killed three Tampico teens. 19-year-old Keon Crow pleaded guilty Wednesday in Whiteside County Circuit Court to disregarding a stop sign, failure to reduce speed, and violating the graduated driver's license law. Crow was 17 when he was driving a pickup north on Luther Road outside Tampico on March 28, 2024. He failed to stop at a stop sign and was struck by a semi-truck traveling east on Hanneman Road. His three passengers, 14-year-olds Jaden Hansen and Channing Swartfiger, and 16-year-old Douglas DJ Dorothy, were killed. All four were students at Prophetstown Linden Tampico Schools. As Crow entered his plea Wednesday, the victims' families delivered emotional statements about the lives and futures they lost. DJ's mother, Chastity Dorothy, told Crow that DJ had been his best friend. She said she had forgiven him but would never forget what was taken from her family. The families also spoke about their son's interests, their plans for the future, and the lasting hole their deaths have left behind. Crow was ordered to pay a $1,000 fine on each of the three charges, the maximum allowed under the law. Associate Judge Jonathan Rood called the crash an absolute tragedy and told the families his heart broke for them. He then challenged Crow to do something with his life, saying he is the only one among that group of friends who still has a chance to. Meanwhile, an Ashton teenager has earned his second national chess championship. 18-year-old Caden Gomez tied for first in the under-2000 section of the Open United States National G60 Championship in New Orleans. Gomez was the only Illinois player competing in the tournament, which drew 58 players. He taught himself chess through YouTube videos and started playing competitively about 3 years ago. Last year, he won a national title in the under-1700 division. Gomez says winning again this year was a huge moment, especially coming from a small town with limited chess resources. He now hopes to earn the rank of national master, compete internationally, and build a career around the game. He also gives back locally, teaching chess to children at the Mills and Petrie Memorial Library in Ashton and helping with local tournaments. Gomez says sharing what he's learned is a way to give other young players opportunities he didn't have when he was starting out. For more on these stories and others, visit ShawLocal.com, your trusted local source.
2: I'm meteorologist Jeff Marr with your Shaw Local forecast. Partly to mostly cloudy for the start of the weekend on this Saturday. The high should eventually hit 68 as winds continue out of the east and southeast at around 10 to 15 miles per hour. And then a cloudy sky tonight. A little bit of patchy drizzle may develop during the overnight hours as the low drops down to 51. Any drizzle will end early on Sunday. The clearing for the afternoon tomorrow, the high near 70. And then a little bit warmer for the start of the week on Monday with a sunny sky and a high of 71. Afternoon showers will be possible on Tuesday with a high again in the low 70s.
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0: And you can thank God for that.

Brooks and Dunn will be headed to Australia in March. They are one of the headliners for the upcoming CMC Rocks 20th anniversary bash, which is March 19th through 21st. It's a big festival in Australia. Ashley McBride will be there, Eric Church, Turnpike Troubadours, Parker McCollum. So big bash in Australia in March. Yay. Brooks and Dunn will be there headlining the show. Here they are, Brooks and Dunn. Boots, Scoot, and Boogie.

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1: In a pinch, man. Hotter than the red on the cattle brand. Cause she's a gold digger with a quick trigger. 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
1: That's Kojo. His friends call him Kojo. Cody Johnson, Horseback. And Cody Johnson has a new album out. It's called Banks of the Trinity, and fans are loving it.

0: he's already got tour dates lined up for next year in the spring and the summer in the U.S. and Canada. And he said he's excited to go back on the road. That's Luke Combs, Be By You.
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0: from Breaking Hearts on a Friday night. She's a Friday night heartbreaker. Here is a game player. Better do yourself a favor. 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
2: I'm Brandon Clark with your Shaw Local News Weekend Report. A Deer Grove teenager has pled guilty to three traffic offenses connected to a 2024 crash that killed three Tampico teens. 19-year-old Keon Crow pleaded guilty Wednesday in Whiteside County Circuit Court to disregarding a stop sign, failure to reduce speed, and violating the graduated driver's license law. Crow was 17 when he was driving a pickup north on Luther Road outside Tampico on March 28, 2024. He failed to stop at a stop sign and was struck by a semi-truck traveling east on Hanneman Road. His three passengers, 14-year-olds Jaden Hansen and Channing Swartfeger, and 16-year-old Douglas DJ Dorothy, were killed. All four were students at Prophetstown Linden Tampico Schools. As Crow entered his plea Wednesday, the victims' families delivered emotional statements about the lives and futures they lost. DJ's mother, Chastity Dorothy, told Crow that DJ had been his best friend. She said she had forgiven him but would never forget what was taken from her family. The families also spoke about their son's interests, their plans for the future, and the lasting hole their deaths have left behind. Crow was ordered to pay a $1,000 fine on each of the three charges, the maximum allowed under the law. Associate Judge Jonathan Rood called the crash an absolute tragedy and told the families his heart broke for them. He then challenged Crow to do something with his life, saying he is the only one among that group of friends who still has a chance to. Meanwhile, an Ashton teenager has earned his second national chess championship. 18-year-old Caden Gomez tied for first in the under-2000 section of the Open United States National G60 Championship in New Orleans. Gomez was the only Illinois player competing in the tournament, which drew 58 players. He taught himself chess through YouTube videos and started playing competitively about 3 years ago. Last year, he won a national title in the under-1700 division. Gomez says winning again this year was a huge moment, especially coming from a small town with limited chess resources. He now hopes to earn the rank of national master, compete internationally, and build a career around the game. He also gives back locally, teaching chess to children at the Mills and Petrie Memorial Library in Ashton and helping with local tournaments. Gomez says sharing what he's learned is a way to give other young players opportunities he didn't have when he was starting out. For more on these stories and others, visit ShawLocal.com, your trusted local source.

0: pen.
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3: I'm meteorologist Jeff Marr with your Shaw local forecast. Partly to mostly cloudy for the start of the weekend on this Saturday. The high should eventually hit 68 as winds continue out of the east and southeast at around 10 to 15 miles per hour. And then a cloudy sky tonight. A little bit of patchy drizzle may develop during the overnight hours as the low drops down to 51. Any drizzle will end early on Sunday. Then clearing for the afternoon tomorrow with a high near 70. And then a little bit warmer for the start of the week on Monday with a sunny sky and a high of 71. Afternoon showers will be possible on Tuesday with a high again in the low 70s.
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Princess Kate Middleton is so gracious. She nearly tripped over her gown at a London premiere of Tom Cruise's movie, The Digger. 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

0: 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That's Hardy, Eric Church, Morgan Wallen, and Tim McGraw. 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

Parker McCullum, who is a dad to two children, a two-year-old boy, and he and his wife just had another little baby end of July. So Parker says he tries to help his wife as much as possible, including taking their two-year-old out of the house. They go swimming, they go, you know, playing together, and it gives mom and the little baby Rocker some time to be alone. But Parker McCullum says being a dad is the best job in the world.

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0: He says every day he wakes up and he feels so blessed to be in this business, to have a great career, a wonderful family. 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

got Lainey Wilson on the way with her new one. And did you have any coffee this morning? You probably should. I'll tell you about it coming up.

0: mug of coffee in your hand, all the important stuff. That's Lainey Wilson's new one. Yeah, are you a coffee drinker? This does come with one word of caution. More coffee does not equal better results. However, there's a new study out of Johns Hopkins showing that 200 milligrams of caffeine, which is basically like a really big mug of coffee, will impact your memory. It will enable you to recall information better. For about 24 hours, a cup of coffee will make it easier for you to remember the stuff that you're supposed to remember. The only caution that they offer is that it stops working after one cup of coffee. If you have five or six cups of coffee... What? Why are you looking at me like that? It doesn't actually improve your memory even more. I'm really, really sorry.
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July, he was on the Great American Sandwich Show, showing off his go-to sandwich, the Blatt. The bacon, lettuce, avocado, tomato, turkey sandwich. That actually sounds really good. That's Russell Dickerson.

0: CMA Awards are coming up on November 18th, and no, he's not nominated for any of them. And no, I don't know why either. That's Morgan Wallen.
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5: 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And the tax code is complex and unforgiving. So it's not surprising if you're one of the millions of Americans that owe back taxes to the IRS. Unfortunately, they're the world's

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0: Hillary Kent and Co. Wetzel, I guess, commiserating. They both sound very cranky. Got the new one from Megan Maroney on the way. And if you are a smoker, it is never too late to quit. Possibly not what you want to hear. But there is a good payoff. I'll tell you about it coming up.
1: I don't know if you were looking at me or not. 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

0: Oh, you don't want to make her mad. That's Megan Maroney. That is Medicine, her brand new one. And Penny, if you're a smoker and you're thinking, I'm getting older, there's no sense in quitting at this point. What the heck? No, there's a new study out of Johns Hopkins showing that people even in their 70s and 80s who quit smoking greatly increase their cognitive acuity. It's not so much a matter of, well, it is your physical health, but it's also your mental sharpness really improves if you quit smoking, even if you're in your 70s or 80s or even older. 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

a rumor on social media just not too horribly long ago that he is related to Elvis Presley. He is not. He's not related to Elvis. It just got started somehow online, but he'll be the first one to tell you that, unfortunately, he's sad, but it's not true. That's Jackson Dean.

0: I just don't see it happening. I mean, there's really no good way to say that. That's Morgan Wallen. That's his new one.
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1: 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And the tax code is complex and unforgiving. 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

0: get to drinking and then get to thinking that maybe your dog really does want to dress up as a pirate for Halloween. That's Zach John King. That's his debut song. It was a year ago that the National Retail Federation released a rather disturbing statistic. They predicted that about 23% of your fellow Americans would be dressing their pets in costumes for Halloween. This is last year. This is info from the National Retail Federation from last year. About 25% of Americans going to spend money on costumes for dogs and cats. I think you can safely save that money. I think they'd be okay with that.
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I think that's only human. That's just human nature. Actually going out of your way to find out how many people would show up at your funeral, that's just icky. I'll tell you about it coming up.

0: The video for this song is pretty powerful. This Jelly Roll, that's his brand new one. And Penny, 74-year-old man in India. This is just icky. He was curious as to how many people would show up at his funeral. So he found out. He faked his own death and then staged his own funeral just to see who all would show up. And he was there to watch the whole thing. And then he revealed to the people who had shown up at his funeral, like, oh, oops, just checking. Evidently, everybody was really happy to see him. They probably had some serious discussions later on, though. And this fall, Kohl's has denim for every style, every fit, and every family, but mostly for you. 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

When he was on The Voice 11 years ago, he had such a baby face 11 years ago on The Voice. He still does, though. I mean, he perennially young looking. That's Corey Kent.

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And if you're planning on relaxing with an adult beverage or two, perhaps in front of the football game, this won't dissuade you. It's just additional info. I'll tell you about it coming up.

0: a different song for him. I like it, though. That's his new one. That's Luke Combs and Rethink Some Things. I'm Penny. There's a new study in the Journal of Consumer Psychology. If you're going to be, you know, watching some football tomorrow, maybe having an adult beverage or two, I'm not sure I really wanted to know this information. New study showing that when you are seen holding an adult beverage in your hand and presumably consuming that adult beverage, the people around you reportedly see you as looking less intelligent if you have an adult beverage in your hand, which means, you know, drink the beverage and then you won't care. 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

0: Raymond James and Water at a Wedding. Hi there, I'm Bobby G. Well, Wrangler released a George Strait collection. In a new ad, he says, you know how to spot an original? They never change who they are or what they stand for. Absolutely love that from George.
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0: from Breaking Hearts on a Friday night. She's a Friday night heartbreaker. Here, raise a game, play. You better do yourself a favor. The setting things right on a Sunday.
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Cody Johnson and I'm Gonna Love You. Hi there, I'm Bobby G. Cody Johnson got his start riding bulls on the rodeo circuit before fully committing to music in his late teens. Built a massive independent following in Texas for years before, well, singing in Nashville and getting a record deal. And man, we're so glad he did.

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0: Riley Green, and think as you drunk I am. Hi there, I'm Bobby G. How's your weekend? Thanks for hanging out with me. I appreciate it. Still to come, got Russell Dickerson, Worth Your Wild. Justin Moore, you look like I need a drink. And Lauren Elena with All My Exes. That's coming up next.
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We do like to take the high road. However, we still got some friends in low places. 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

0: Morgan Wallen and Ben by now. Hi there, I'm Bobby G. Morgan Wallen, of course, loves to hunt, and he did just that. Went on a deer hunt and, took down an 8-point buck. He did it, and it was documented on the Drury Outdoors YouTube channel. 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
1: 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She said.

0: enough.
1: John Party and Boots Off. Hi there, I'm Bobby G. Well, if you're going to get to the movie theaters this weekend, you got Primetime, which is the new movie with Robert Pattinson. Brad Pitt, Heart of the Beast. That's in theaters this weekend. And the animated film Forgotten Island, all in theaters this weekend. Coke, popcorn, pickle.

0: A lefty in Boston. Hi there, I'm Bobby G. Hope you're having a great weekend. Of course, it's 9/25, September 25th. Yeah, belongs to Dolly Parton. I love it. Dolly Parton's final recording is a duet with Bono called Torn. It's going to be the final track on U2's upcoming album, Carnival de Luz, which comes out on November 13th. Right to the very end. Still doing what she loved.
1: Here's the deal. 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

0: Langley and Loving Life Again. And I hear with Tucker Wetmore. Rumor? Or are they together? We'll have to see. Coming up, Megan Maroney. You got Lauren Elena and Max McNown. 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

0: Jason Aldean and Anytime Soon. Hi there, I'm Bobby G. Well, it is a big event, Boots in the Park, and it's happening in May of next year, the 14th, 15th, and 16th in New Mexico. Here's the lineup. You got Zach Top, you got Jason Aldean, you got John Party, you've got Brooks and Dunn, and the King, George Strait. All in one weekend in New Mexico. And from what I understand, tickets are going fast. So if you've been planning to make a trip out to the, to the Southwest, that might be the weekend to do it.
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Jordan Davis, Tucson Too Late. Hi there, I'm Bobby G. Well, today, of course, is Dolly Parton Day. As a nod to her song, 9 to 5, some cities are celebrating her memory with live music, parade, pink lights. Yeah, we have to celebrate every September 25th for Dolly Day.

0: Zach John King and Get to Drinking. Hi there, I'm Bobby G. Well, there's a Grand Theft Auto 6 collector's box for $400. But it doesn't even come with a game. It does come with a special edition pair of Oakley frogskin sunglasses, though. I don't know.
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0: Dan and Shay, Just Say So. I'm Bobby G. Got Morgan Wallen coming up next.
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0: Zach Toppin, South of Sanity. Hi there, I'm Bobby G. Well, there was a 23-year-old man in Arizona recently fired from his workplace for taking photos of the baristas at a bikini coffee shop while he was on the clock. Then he was caught setting fire to his workplace. I think the guy's got problems. I'm just going to go out on a limb here. I'm just saying.
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Megan Maroney and Beautiful Things. Hi there, I'm Bobby G. Well, there is an emerging trend of people organizing park crawls for kids' birthdays, where you go to three or four parks. It's obviously a play on millennials doing a pub crawl for rowdy adults. The park crawls, love it.

0: Luke Combs and Be By You. Hi there, I'm Bobby G. Well, flight attendants are recommending you do a quick 90-second hotel room autopsy before settling into a room to make sure it's safe. The routine includes checking for hiding spots, testing locks, locating emergency exits, and even using a portable door alarm. Well, they would know. They absolutely have the stories.
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0: quiet and go unnoticed. 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

0: Hudson Westbrook and Painted You Pretty. Hi there, I'm Bobby G on Dolly Day, September 25th. Got more great music coming up. Chris Jansen on the way, Cole Wetzel, along with Ella Langley. And George Burge, Mind on You is next.
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1: He's a ranch hand in a pinch, man. Hotter than the red on the cattle brand. 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A cast iron skillet swinging lid flipper.

0: Horseback.
1: Cody Johnson and Horseback. Hi there, I'm Bobby G. I'm so bad about remembering where I see things on social media, but over the week, I saw a clip. I think it was on a podcast where William Shatner was on, and they had this scientist on that was talking about she had the cure for cancer. And it was like a stent. Like, you know, you would get a stent put in your heart, but this goes in your vein. And the idea is, I guess, that cancer cells are bigger than other cells. And it literally electrocutes them as they pass through. So I don't know. Check it out. Research it. You just never know when you see things on social media. But, man, if that's the case, yeah, let's get those to everybody.
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Bailey Zimmerman and a backup plan. Hi there, I'm Bobby G. Well, there's a former 7-Eleven in Seattle area that has been turned into an inconvenience store. It's an art experience with stuff like intentionally tangled USB cords. It's open on the weekends. Man, an inconvenience store. I love it.

0: song.
1: Darius Rucker and Comeback Song. Hi there, I'm Bobby G. You remember that recruiter who went viral for saying bringing iced coffee on a job interview is unprofessional? Well, as you can tell, people are going to respond. One of the comments popping off say, noted. Next time, I'll bring Bush Light.
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0: Country 101.7. I'm Bobby G. Your weather forecast tonight. Partly cloudy. We'll dip down to about 50 degrees overnight. Sunday, a chance for some rain showers. Partly sunny on Sunday. And your high tomorrow, 67.
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